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1: 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She's worked up, but she's on hold to tell the full story next.

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0: 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What up? It's the V Bros. My name is Mikey V. Got my big bro Frankie V with me and our bestie Gianna.
1: We're in that group chat right now getting some advice for Christina and Steven. So they've been dating for about 6 months, and Christina realized that Steven still has photos of his ex on Instagram. He's acting like it's not a big deal. She wants him to delete them.
0: Yeah, she's kind of saying that like her friends see and ask her questions. Brittany, does Steven have to delete these pictures?
2: I say absolutely not. You shouldn't have to delete your past.
0: I agree with that.
3: Interesting.
1: For sure. And here's the other thing, too. And people have to understand this. Guys don't think the same ways as girls do. Yeah. There's things on my Instagram that are there that probably could be deleted as well, but I don't go back and look at it. It's just something that's there. We don't fixate on our past when it comes to our social media.
0: Gianna said, interesting, but what you really meant is delete the picture.
3: Yeah, delete it. If your girlfriend is asking you, then do it. It takes two seconds.
0: All right, Brittany. Thank you so much for joining group chat. We're continuing to get calls, okay?
2: Thanks, guys.
0: No problem at all.

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0: 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It's the V Bros. My name is Mikey V. Got my big bro Frankie V with me and our bestie Gianna.
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0: Inside the iHeartRadio, 9 at 9, counting them down on a Thursday night. Tame Impala right here. Kicked off his tour a few weeks ago. Tame Impala and Jenny from Blackpink. Dracula in at number 8.

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1: Slater right there with Dance at number five. Slater just said in an interview that she had that beat to that song stuck in her head for like a year before actually making it.
0: There we go. Now it's a hit.
1: Yes.
0: 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Olivia Rodrigo now. Here's Drop Dead, number four.

0: 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It's the V Bros. My name is Mikey V, my big bro, Frankie V, and our bestie, Gianna.
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0: Ariana Grande, she's on her massive tour right now. Also, her new album coming out next Friday. Here's Ari. Hit that.

0: 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What up? It's the V Bros. My name is Mikey V. Got my big bro Frankie V with me and our bestie Gianna.
1: Playing Are You Smarter Than a V Bro? We got Erica on the phone. Which brother do you want to play against, Mikey V or Frankie V?
2: I am going to go with Frankie V.
1: Frankie V is in the hot seat. The first person to get two questions right will be the winner. But Erica, you get the first question. Erica, we sadly lost a Hollywood legend last week, Sam Neill. One of his major roles included playing Alan Grant in what classic Steven Spielberg dinosaur film?
2: Jurassic Park.
1: Erica, you would be correct. Jurassic Park.
3: Good job.
1: Over to you, Frankie V. Frankie.
3: Yes, Gianna.
1: Christopher Nolan is already setting records with his new film, The Odyssey.
3: Mm-hmm.
1: Which one of his other major films also set records and went head-to-head in theaters against the Barbie movie in 2023?
3: That would be The Amazing Oppenheimer.
1: Frankie V, you'd be correct. That is The Amazing Oppenheimer. All right, it's tied 1-1. It's back over to Erica. Erica, if you get this right, you will be the winner. Erica.
3: Don't mess up.
1: Ariana Grande is on tour right now. Her career actually started on Broadway. What musical did she star in on Broadway as Charlotte in 2008?
2: That would be 13.
1: Erica, you would be correct. It is 13, wow. The musical. And that means you're officially smarter than a V-Bro. Congratulations.
2: Thank you so much.
4: 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Ice Cube's Big 3 season is heating up. The most competitive basketball league on earth is on CBS this Sunday. Coach Steven Jackson and the DMV Trilogy face off against two-time MVP Michael Beasley and the defending champion Miami 305 in a must-win game for both teams. Then the battle for Texas as Greg Monroe, Coach Nancy Lieberman, and the Dallas Power take on Jonathan Simmons and the Houston Righands. 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

0: 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My name is Mikey V, my big bro, Frankie V, and our bestie, Gianna.
1: 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So avoid doing these three things. 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

0: 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What up? It's the V Bros. 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

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Charlie Puth on the new hit list. It's Angelina. Wait, this is so cute. I literally Googled Ariana Grande and petals start falling from the webpage. Yeah, Google it right now. It's super dope. Hate that I made you love me.

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1: Yep, Swifties. 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I knew you getting a lot of requests for that one. 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I'm Angelina with Bella K. I love it.

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1: Yeah, you know how to dance with Slater. I mean, it's basically Friday, right? I'm checked out for the weekend for sure. Mercury in retrograde has been a week, but now we're kicking it, discovering some new music. This song actually came out. Well, okay, I shouldn't say came out. He recorded it 8 years ago. I'm happy he finally fed us. Dominic Fike.

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1: Wow, got Kehlani on the remix though. 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Yeah, Killaroy and Kehlani, it's girls on the new hit list.

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Yo, I'm Angelina. 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

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Have you ever accidentally hit up an ex and then realize that they have moved on, that they were with somebody new, and then you're like, ah, damn. Well, our next weirdo does that on purpose. And she'll

0: 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Today's caller is either wildly self-aware or a full-blown emotional villain. Is this Kelsey?
1: This is.
0: Okay, Kelsey says that your sister told you to call in because you're doing something that's diabolical. What does that mean?
1: I don't think I'm diabolical, Buster. I just don't believe in burning bridges. If I've dated you, you're going to stay in my life.
0: I don't understand. What do you mean? What's the problem here?
1: The problem is I don't let my exes move on fully.
0: What do you mean?
1: It's not that I want them back. I just don't think they should forget about me. If they start getting serious with someone new, I reappear. For example, if it's his birthday and I know he's out with his girlfriend, I won't just say happy birthday. I'm going to text a heart with it.
0: You can't be serious. Is this real? Are you a real person? Or is this like you trying to get on the radio?
1: One guy texted back while he was sitting next to his new girlfriend at dinner. They fought for weeks. I didn't force him to respond. Sometimes if I hear he's about to move in with someone, I'll say I need closure, which usually ends in my bed.
0: Damn, that's evil.
1: He chose to come over. And now that relationship will never fully feel secure. I'll scroll deep into the new girlfriend's Instagram and I'll like a photo from 2018. Then I'll immediately unlike it. And now she's spiraling. Why is she looking? Are they still talking? Did he tell her about me?
0: It just sounds fake. It's like warfare. This is real?
1: Very real. Sometimes I'll send an old photo of us. Or if I know he's on a date, I'll call twice, sometimes three times. One guy left the restaurant midday to call me. I'll say, oh, I didn't even need anything. I just missed you. If he cheats with me, I know he's not fully hers. And I don't even want him back. I just want access.
0: You just want what?
1: Access.
0: That's terrifying.
1: Why would I burn the bridge I built with another man?
0: Because, Kelsey, that's what healthy people do.
1: Or maybe I just understand attachment better than everyone else.
0: This just sounds fishy to me. But all right, I guess I'll play along. So you keep men in your life, and when you find out that they've moved on, you hit them on the low to try and bait them into cheating on their new girlfriends? Is that basically it?
1: That's what my sister says, but I don't agree.
0: How do you not agree? That's what you just said.
1: I just make sure that they don't move on from me, that I always have access to them.
0: How would you feel if you were to move on with somebody and the guy you're currently dating's ex-girlfriend were to try to re-enter the picture? How would you respond to that?
1: That's not going to happen because nobody has the game on lock like I do.
0: Well, let me do this, Kelsey. I want to open up the phone lines and see if there's somebody that's got something to say to you. Maybe there's people that agree with you that think that, you know, they've done the same thing. I mean, look, if we're being truthful, we're being honest. In my past, I've definitely seen that a girl has, like, posted a guy or something and then texted her, like, hey, just thinking about you. So I can't say that I'm completely innocent here, but you're just taking it to a whole nother level. But let's see what people got to say. Or if you could text in at 71021 or hit me in the DMs at FM Buster. Kelsey, we're going to see how much of a slime bag the world thinks you are, okay?
1: Okay. Maybe I can add somebody else to the roster.
0: Jeez. All right, Kelsey. Hey, thanks for calling in.
1: No problem.
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5: Coach Steven Jackson and the DMV Trilogy face off against two-time MVP Michael Beasley and the defending champion Miami 305 in a must-win game for both teams. Then the battle for Texas as Greg Monroe, Coach Nancy Lieberman, and the Dallas Power take on Jonathan Simmons and the Houston Righands. 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
1: Hey, we just met Kelsey. She's this week's weirdo. She does not let men move on. When she senses that they're with another girl after they've broken up with her, she starts to text them. She tries to break up their new relationship. It's crazy. We're getting some text messages in here at 71021. This says, obviously she's not happy in life and doesn't want to see her exes happy. So she gets off on sabotaging their new relationship. That's sad. Someone else just texted in and said she's bat-ish cray-cray. Hello, what do you think?
2: I think she needs a therapist, and she's never going to find happiness if she continues to play with emotions.
1: Yeah, and continues to ruin relationships. Karma's a real thing, so she's going to get cooked one day.
2: Yeah, I'm very lonely. I wish her well.
1: You do?
2: Yeah, you got to fight evil with kindness. I don't know.
1: Oh, that's a good way of looking at it. Fight evil with kindness. We appreciate your call.
2: Yeah. Have a good day.
1: You too.
2: Love to listen.
1: Thank you. Bye.
3: Well, it sounds like to me that I know she said she had the game on lock, but it sounds like she got codependency issues and she got abandonment issues. And the issue is not whether the guy is being able to be accessed. The issue is the simple fact that she will not be left alone by herself total and have to deal with the lost feelings. So I think that she just feels more comfortable as long as she can talk to the person that'll give her a sense of having somebody there, even if it's a fantasy companion, other than having to deal with her own self. So I feel like there's codependency and abandonment issues.
1: Don't they got AI for that now? Can't she just chat with, like, Twitter or something?
3: I guess they do.
1: Hey, we appreciate the call, man. What are you going to do right now?
3: I'm actually at work. I'm just stopping off now to go get cigarettes for my patients at work. So,
1: cigarettes for your patients?
3: Yeah, I work in a drug and alcohol facility, so they can't come out and get them. I get them for them.
1: Whoa. We just went somewhere else with this, but I appreciate you calling in, bro.
3: All right, big time.

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1: And I guess this one's about to make us feel a little uncomfortable. Great. I love when the notes say that. On the line, we've got a woman using a fake name, Taylor.
0: Nice.
1: Taylor, you there?
2: Hi. Yeah, I'm here.
1: It says that you're 30 years old and you've recently found out you're pregnant. Congratulations.
2: Thank you.
1: And that your sister told you that you need to call in because you're, what you're planning is insane. What's going on, Taylor?
2: That must be my sister's words. Buster, I'm pregnant and it wasn't exactly planned, but I decided I do want the baby. And the issue is I was seeing two guys around the same time.
1: Oh, okay.
2: One's a bartender. He was, you know, he's fun, spontaneous. We had great chemistry. The other's a cop. He has a stable job, owns a house. He has health benefits. I'm not 100% sure, though, who the dad is.
1: Okay, that's where I thought you were going with this. Okay, you're not sure?
2: Not entirely, but I've decided I'm going to tell the cop it's his.
1: Whoa.
2: Yeah. Like, I want stability for my kid. The bartender is cool and all, but he's unpredictable. He sleeps till noon, parties a lot, and the cop is, like, way more structured. He's disciplined. He has a retirement plan. I'm thinking long-term here.
1: Yeah, I mean, I get where you're figuring out who's the better option, but have you thought about, like, a paternity test?
2: I've thought about it, but that definitely will complicate things. I tell the bartender he's going to spiral. If I tell both, there's drama. If I tell the stable one, I mean, he's going to step up. I'm picking the better father here.
1: Sure, but like that's not how biology works. Eventually, people are going to know.
2: I'm not trying to hurt anyone here. I'm just trying to secure my child's future. And at the end of the day, a good dad is about who shows up. It's not about DNA.
1: Right, but you're potentially lying about something that's massive.
2: Men lie all the time about worse things. I mean, I'm here choosing the best outcome.
1: That's such a vague statement. I hate that. It's like, I'm a guy. I don't know any guy that's ever lied about anything worse than this.
2: Yeah, well, you also don't know what it's like to be a girl, Buster.
1: Okay, well, you don't know what it's like to be responsible and make good choices with who you let. All right, I'm not going to go to war with you over this, Taylor. You called into the show, and I appreciate that. So let's try and get you some perspective. Maybe another female or something like that, somebody that's listening. Wait, how far along are you?
2: I'm a little over 8 weeks.
1: Yeah, let's do this. You can text us at 71021. You can hit me in the DMs at FM Buster. We've got Taylor on the phone. She's irresponsible. She doesn't know who her baby daddy is.
2: Okay. Like,
1: no, I'm just saying. I'm just saying that's kind of where we're at. That's, you know.
2: I mean, these things happen.
1: So. Yeah, sure. So let's see if we can get somebody that maybe has been in a similar situation. Especially, look, you've got two options of who you can. You feel as though you have two options of who you can, quote unquote, pick who the father is. I don't know that it works like that. I think you kind of actually have to figure out who the real father is. But let's try and get you some insight from somebody, because I'm not a woman, as you pointed out. Maybe.

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1: Okay, wow, these phone lines are lit up and people are pissed. Taylor, she used a fake name because she's living foul. She is pregnant. She's got it down to potentially two babies' daddies. And she says no matter what, she's choosing the one who's more financially secure and stable, regardless if it's his kid or not. We're getting tons of texts in here. This one says, girl, you know this is wrong. You can get sued. Plus, your kid will eventually find out when they get older. Be smart about this. Someone said, I hope she ends up as a single mother with the hardest life possible. Damn. Someone else said she's going to ruin the baby and this guy's life. You can't disagree with that. Hello.
2: Hi. How are you? Okay. So I didn't think I was actually going to get through this. It's so awesome. But no, she really has a lot more to worry about than being irresponsible. That's completely immoral. Coming from a woman, I don't think that in any circumstance that should be okay. And then she's going to not only ruin her whole reputation, but if it's not his, she has a giant lawsuit. She went off the radio and willingly gave out this information. If it ever comes out, it's not his. That's intense.
1: Well, listen, I don't want to fault her for that because I kind of benefit from her doing that. So I'm gonna look the other way. Thank you so much for calling in. We appreciate it.
2: Thank you.
1: Hey, you're on. What do you think of Taylor's situation?
3: I think it's insane. I'm going to crash my car. I'm so upset that she would trick a guy into this. It's not fair for the kid and it's not fair for him. Why doesn't she get a job on her own and support that kid? This guy's going to spend his whole life thinking that's his kid. How selfish is that? I'm going to lose my mind. Everything you were saying, I was right on your side. I want to say before, but I don't know if I can say that on the radio. But I cannot believe that somebody is that selfish. And she should not even be. People want kids every day and they adopt them. She shouldn't even be able to have a kid. I'm going to lose my mind.
1: Well, don't do that. Listen, let's don't let this woman's lack of decision-making skills impact your day. You still got to have a good life in front of you, so don't crash that car. I want you to chill out.
3: Thank you,
1: okay?
3: Buster. But please talk some sense into her.
1: My girl, I appreciate you calling in.
3: Thank you.

0: wanted. Louisville's home for the Jubal Show, 98.9 KISS FM. Hey, this week's weirdo coming in hot today. On the line, is this Samantha?
1: This is Samantha.
0: Samantha says that you got a problem with a guy that you've been seeing for the past few months, and he's the weirdo that you want to put on the list?
1: Yes. So, first of all, I just want to say, he's amazing. Really sweet, funny, stable, which I feel like is rare in these days. Just the kind of guy you would bring home to mom and dad, and everything's been great.
0: But
1: recently things got more physical, and last weekend he confessed a fetish of his. I'm just kind of, I'm like, what?
0: Okay, so wait, what is it?
1: It's underwear.
0: Whose underwear?
1: My underwear. He asked to wear my lacy, high-cut, nowhere near his size underwear while we're,
0: while you're
1: getting it on.
0: No.
1: Yeah. He said it just makes him feel closer to his partner and unlocks this deeper intimacy. And I'm open-minded. Like, look, I'm someone like get your freak on type of person, you know? I get it. We all have like weird things. I'm really not trying to shame the guy, but I also haven't let it happen yet because I'm wondering, like, am I being prude about this?
0: How did you react and what did you say to him?
1: Well, like the exchange was all through text because we were starting to kind of like our flirtatious texting turned into like dirty talk texting.
0: All right.
1: And that's where he revealed it. And I told him I would think about it. You know, I didn't shame him, wasn't like, ew, completely turned off. You know, that could be kind of fun and freaky. I was like, let me really think about it. I was like, I've never let somebody wear my underwear before. My sister, obviously I had to tell my sister about it. And she says I am making way too big a deal out of this. But then I asked one of my other friends who's like very like blunt and straight to the point. And she was like, if a guy wants to wear your underwear, it's not just a preference. It's a lifestyle. And she's like, girl, run. So like I'm getting two different sides of like the spectrum. So that's why I'm here now, Buster.
0: Yeah, totally. Totally. Well, okay. So we got to do a couple things here before we roll up our sleeves on this. First, you're calling a segment called Weirdo Wednesday. You're saying he belongs on it maybe because he wants to wear your underwear in the bedroom. I gotta throw up a little bit of a disclaimer. You know, it's 2026. We can't call somebody weird just because they want to wear the opposite gender's clothes. So we can't necessarily say that. So I can't subscribe to that. However, you're diving into more of what this guy's kink is, and you're wanting to know if this is something that you think you should take lightly, or is this a little deeper than he might be leading on to believe here. Now, don't get me wrong. Dudes are into stuff. People are into things. But if a guy puts on your, like, small, tiny girl underwear, first off, if I wore my wife's, I wouldn't even be able to get it over my leg. Second, I would think that there's something more packed behind that. And if you're not into that, if that's what it is, then that's fine. But if you're not into that, then you might want to pump the brakes. That's all I'm sort of saying there.
1: Exactly. Yeah, that's...
0: But at the same time, this is something that you haven't explored and you might be into this. You think about that?
1: It could be hot. It could be. It could be hot. It really could be. I mean, that's why I'm like, I really am considering it. Like, if I was flat out no, I probably would have dumped him, gone on my own way, and like we wouldn't even be here right now.
0: Yeah.
1: But I am considering it because I really do like it, you know, and I think he's just like a sexy guy, so I feel like he could probably pull it off. But I'm
0: that's
1: just
0: the
1: like,
0: other thing. He's got to have almost like a swimmer's body to be able to pull this off.
1: Yes. I mean, really, you really have to have yourself in shape.
0: All right, well, let's do this. 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Maybe they tried it, liked it. Maybe they tried it, didn't like it. Let's get some perspective for you. Listeners can text in at 71021 or hit me in the DMs at FM Buster. If you got any story or anything like this that might shed some light and help Samantha, keep listening. We're going to get some help on the air for you, okay?
1: All right. Thank you.

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2: This week's weirdo, you just met Samantha, whose boyfriend asked her if she wouldn't mind if he wore her underwear while in the bedroom. And she's kind of torn, like, should she explore this or should she reconsider the relationship? We're getting some text messages in here at 71021. This one says, run, girl, fast, and never look back. Okay, that's your preference. Hello, what do you think?
3: So if a guy asked me that, I would just see how it goes, because it honestly sounds like it could be a fun time.
2: Yeah, you might find yourself enjoying whatever's going down there.
3: Exactly. Like, who truly knows until you try it?
2: Hey, thanks so much for the call. We appreciate it.
3: Thank you for picking up. Bye.
2: No, bye. Yo, you're on. What do you think of Samantha's situation?
4: I think she needs to run.
2: Oh.
4: Next, it's going to be he wants to wear her negligee, and then it's going to be he wants to wear her skirt and heels, or I just think it's going to get worse.
2: You think the underwear is a gateway drug?
4: Yes.
2: Have you ever experienced anything like this before?
4: I have not, but I know a lot of people that were once men and are now women.
2: Okay.
4: And I'm not saying there's anything wrong with that. You know, that's their choice.
2: But you're saying if Samantha is wanting a traditional relationship with a man, then this might be leading her down a road that's not what she's looking for.
4: Yeah, that's what I think.
2: Hey, well, we appreciate you calling. Thank you very much.
4: You're welcome.
2: Hey, you're on. What do you think of Samantha's situation?
5: Hey, Buster, it's Janine. So at first I was going to say run, but then when she said that she was thinking about it and probably maybe down for it, I was thinking, you know what? If it's something that she's comfortable with, if she's up for it, and he told her right away, it's not like he kept it a secret. So he was being upfront with her. So I think that him doing that is him being honest. Like, I'm the same way. Like, I'll try anything in the bedroom, but if it's uncomfortable, like with my husband, like.
2: What if your husband was like, hey, babe, what do you think? It's Valentine's Day. Why don't I try wearing your underwear?
5: Well, I'd have to talk to him. I'd have to.
2: You'd probably have to ask him to shave.
5: I'd probably have to ask him to shave. I'd probably have to ask him to not rip my panties. Because I don't know if he'd fit.
2: Hey, thank you so much for the call. We appreciate it.
5: Thanks a lot, Buster.
2: Bye.
6: 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Coach Steven Jackson and the DMV Trilogy face off against two-time MVP Michael Beasley and the defending champion Miami 305 in a must-win game for both teams. Then the battle for Texas as Greg Monroe, Coach Nancy Lieberman, and the Dallas Power take on Jonathan Simmons and the Houston Righands. 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

0: 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Nick, are you there?
1: Yeah.
0: Okay, yeah, Nick, it says that you have opinions, strong ones, so go ahead and tell the people what you believe, sir.
1: Well, yeah, woman, if I'm just being honest, I think that women with kids shouldn't be on dating apps, or at the very least, it should be mandatory to list it in giant letters, like a disclaimer, that they have kids. Because I'm tired of matching with someone, and then 3 days later, it's, oh, by the way, I have a five-year-old.
0: So your issue is with transparency.
1: More than that, if you have a kid, your life is inflexible. You're not spontaneous. You're not priority ready. You know, like, why should I sign up to be second place to a toddler?
0: Okay, but damn, but that's their kid.
1: Exactly. That's my point. You'll never be their number one ever. Yeah, it's just how it works. So why would I invest in someone who's already fully committed elsewhere, right?
0: Well, I guess one could say that about dating someone who has a career that's important to them, or like a sick family member that they got to take care of or something too, though. I mean, it's not just limited to a kid.
1: That's not the same, dude, because a kid is permanent. And I'm not trying to finance some other guy's mistake. I don't want another man's responsibilities in my house. That's not what I worked for.
0: Do you think single moms just shouldn't date at all?
1: I don't know. Date each other, date single dads. Their own app, right? So, but don't expect guys without kids to want to step into that. Not to mention, if you're a single mom, chances are you were kind of slutty at one point, just saying, and, you know, made a wrong decision with the wrong guy, and now it's the rest of the world's problem.
0: You been drinking today?
1: No, man, I'm just been thinking.
0: Right. Okay. Wow, you're making some bold statements here. I mean, on one side, there's your own preference and choice of what you like to date, and it's America. Nobody can stop you from having a preference or a say in that. On the other side of it, it's like, damn, dude, have a little compassion. You know, single parents got to live too.
1: I can have compassion, but why would you advertise yourself on an app when that's obviously not what young men like myself are looking for?
0: Well, not everything is about yourself, you know. I mean, but I don't know. I got to be honest. Hold on. Time out. I don't know how much more I can. The line where you said, like I just can't have you saying that stuff on the air. That kind of sucks. You kind of take the fun out of it, because now I really don't want to talk to you that much, because this.
1: Well, it's not. I'm just saying it's just the truth. Like, you know, if you're in your late 20s and you've got a kid and you're on a dating app again, still looking for a man, kind of slutty.
0: Damn, dude. All right. I'm getting off the train here, man. I don't think I can really be associated with this sort of how you're approaching this on the air is a little wild here. But what I can do is I can open up the phones for anybody that would like to speak with Nick. You can text in at 71021 or hit us in the DMs. My social handle is at FM Buster. Nick, keep your radio on, because as much as you've had to say about single moms, some single moms might have something to say about you, my friend.
1: All right, sure. Thank you.

0: 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You just met Nick. He's this week's weirdo who said that basically single moms don't belong on the dating apps. What do you think?
1: I have a best friend who's a single mom. She is the most beautiful, talented, kind person I have ever met. She just found a man who is a single dad. And maybe that's proving the point of what he's trying to say. However, nobody asked him for his unruly opinion. You were sitting here trying to have fun, and he sat here and took it to a whole different level. Nobody told him he had to sit there and go date single mom. If they're on Tinder, they're on Tinder. It isn't none of your business. Man, that's why your mom let me stop.
0: Yeah, I feel like someone needs to hold you back.
1: Because here's the thing, like, my best friend is a single mom. And for you to sit there and disrespect single moms as a whole, would you talk to your mother like that?
0: Well, something screams mommy issues with this dude anyway, right?
1: Dude, he sounds like his mom sat there and he sounds like he didn't have a good mother role. And if he did, so be it. Then he shouldn't be talking about moms like that. And I'm sorry he ruined your fun. Keep having fun, Buster.
0: No, I appreciate that. He did kind of, right? Because I was like, here I am. You know, like, you want to talk about girls on dating apps. And then he starts, like, calling, like my mom was a single mom, dog. Like, what are we talking about
1: here? That was mine, bro. Like, my mom was a single mom. And she was a lovely woman. And my grandma was a single mom. And she's an even lovelier woman.
0: I know,
1: so
0: that's
1: right.
0: So for
1: you to sit here and just all single moms, I don't think so. I'm not going to stand here. I'm usually a silent listener. I love hearing you on the radio. So to sit here and have him sitting here and ruining all the fun just because he has an unwanted opinion, I don't think so. He doesn't get to get away with that.
0: My girl. Hey, thank you so much for calling in.
1: Of course. You have a great one.
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5: Ice Cube's Big 3 season is heating up. 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Coach Steven Jackson and the DMV Trilogy face off against two-time MVP Michael Beasley and the defending champion Miami 305 in a must-win game for both teams. Then the battle for Texas as Greg Monroe, Coach Nancy Lieberman, and the Dallas Power take on Jonathan Simmons and the Houston Righands. 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

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You're about to meet Marcus. He is this week's weirdo. And Marcus, let's just say he's an acquired taste. Marcus is brutally honest and

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1: Oh, it's go time. First one of the year. Let's see how we do. It's okay, this guy on the phone. Are you, Marcus, are you there?
2: Yeah, I'm here.
1: Okay, it says that you have lost multiple friends and family members because you're too honest. What does that mean? What's going on here?
2: Yeah, but sir, I'm not going to sugarcoat anything. I believe honesty is the best policy, the highest form of respect. If you're surrounded by people lying to your face, you can't grow.
1: Okay, damn. You're a serious guy, Marcus. Okay, yeah. I hear you. But apparently your version of growth involves telling people that their baby's ugly?
2: Yep. Yeah, my cousin had a kid this last year, and everyone was posting, oh, she's so precious. She looked like a raisin. I said, maybe she'll grow into her features, and now my cousin won't speak to me.
1: All right. Yeah, I could see that. I could see people being upset if you said their kid looked like a raisin. I don't want anybody to tell me my son's ugly.
2: I mean, all babies are pretty ugly, but this one was rough. But, I mean, the baby was nice later. But speaking of raisins, my aunt's stuffing. Don't even get me started. Every Thanksgiving, people pretend it's amazing. And finally, you know, I told her the truth. I said, it tastes like a damp drywall. Suddenly, I'm the problem.
1: Oh, man. You remind me a lot of my brother. My brother has Asperger's, and he only knows one way, and that's to be straightforward, straight up, brutal honesty. But I get it. Telling people that their drywall or their stuffing tastes like drywall, that ain't nice.
2: I mean, then you're going to have to eat it and pretend otherwise.
1: That's a good point.
2: Listen, my best friend is about to marry someone that he barely liked. So I told him that she wasn't wife material. The guy still married her. And you know who didn't get a wedding invite? This guy.
1: That sounds about right. So this lifestyle of yours has kicked you out of wedding invites, including your best friend.
2: Yeah, man. I don't do fake support. You gain weight, I tell you. Your dog stinks, I'll say it. You text like a 14-year-old, I'll point it out.
1: What do you mean? What does that mean, text like a 14-year-old?
2: Oh, this girl I was dating, she sent LOL after every text. And I told her it lacked confidence and she needed to mature how she talked to me. So she

0: the brutal truth, and you want to give Marcus a piece of your mind. Marcus, thanks for jumping on the air with us, and you're the first weirdo of the year. Congratulations.
1: Let's go. May I hear from all the people pleasers out there who don't want to speak their mind.
2: If you run a business, you know...
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0: Louisville's home for the Jubal Show, 98.9 KISS FM. All right, you just met Marcus, the first weirdo of the year, and boy, did he burn you guys up. He called in because his family says that he's too honest. As a matter of fact, he's lost friends and family members because of his brutal, quote-unquote, honesty, but it seems a little bit more mean-spirited. We're getting text messages in here. Like this one says, there's honesty, and then there's just being a jerk-off. Marcus is a jerk-off. You can be honest without talking to people like a moron. Wow. This text message just says, I'm very honest, and I don't sugarcoat anything. Okay, well, you sound like Marcus. And this text message says, Marcus is an ass. Thanks. Hello?
1: Hi, am I on?
0: Yeah, what do you want to say about Marcus and his brutal honesty?
1: I think that honesty is well and good, but it doesn't require cruelty. You can tell someone that their baby is, like, it's easy to say, you know, a lot of babies look strange when they're born, especially newborns do often look wrinkly, but you can still be kind and happy to that person. As far as like the dress, you can say, I think it's not flattering for your figure or whatever. You don't have to tell someone that they look like they're carrying rocks. And with the stuffing, you know, maybe everyone agrees with him that it's bad. It's their prerogative if they want to choose to eat it or not. But he can also just say, you know, it's not really for me. People have different tastes, and he can say that, express that he doesn't enjoy the stuffing without intentionally insulting his grandmother or whoever it was.
0: I want to know who hurt Marcus.
1: Yeah, definitely somebody. There were quite a few red flags there.
0: I think he just needs a big old hug.
1: Probably. He's probably not given enough love when he was a child. And listen, I'm a proponent of honesty. I believe in it. It's incredibly important in interpersonal relationships of all kinds. But honesty can be coupled with consideration and kindness. It doesn't have to be about being an a-hole.
0: Whoa.
1: Which is sounds like what he enjoys about it.
0: I think that's what it is. I think he just likes cutting into people. But, hey, thank you so much for the call.
1: Thank

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1: Yeah. Guaranteed human.
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1: Oh, we're about to get to this weekend's weirdo, and you're about to meet Kenny. Kenny has something to say about tipping culture in the service industry. 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We'll let him explain next.

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1: If you're in the service industry, I guess listen with care. We've got Kenny on the line. Kenny, are you there?
2: Yeah, I'm here.
1: Okay, Kenny, it says that you have a system for when you go out to eat, like a tipping system. Do you want to go ahead and explain this to everyone?
2: Hey, yeah, Buster, first of all, thanks for having me on. So when I go out to a nice restaurant, I like to set expectations early. I let the server know their tip is going to start at 0%.
1: That's got to win you some friends. Okay, 0%.
2: I mean, I tell them straight up, you know, like, you're not starting at 20%. You're starting at zero. It's up to you whether or not you get to earn it. And listen, I mean, okay, for everybody out there listening right now, getting upset, it can go above 20%, all right? I mean, I've tipped 50% before, but it can also stay at zero.
1: So you're opening the meal with a threat to your server.
2: It's not a threat, all right? It's performance-based. I mean, okay, why should someone automatically get 20% just for showing up, right? That, like, I got my MBA. That's not how the real world works.
1: I mean, I hear you, but that's also not how the service industry works. Like, the restaurant only pays them a couple bucks an hour.
2: No, all right, that's just how people have gotten comfortable already. It's not my fault that their place of business doesn't pay them a living wage, all right? I'm just resetting the standard here.
1: Okay, so how do servers react when you hit them with this?
2: I mean, the nice thing is you can tell immediately who's good, who's going to give you good service, and who's not, all right? Some of them step it up, and I'll give them props for that. Refills on point, checking in, great attitude. Others, they get weird about it, you know? Those are the ones who probably aren't going to earn it themselves anyway. They're probably going to do a half-ass job. I'm going to give them a nothing-ass tip, right?
1: Have you ever actually left 0% for a server?
2: I mean, yeah, dude, a few times now, right? If the service is slow, if the attitude's off, or if I feel ignored, right? I'm not rewarding that.
1: What about, like, do you do this on dates? Like your little tip test?
2: Absolutely. Why the hell wouldn't I? No, you know what? It tells me how my date receives it, how she perceives the whole thing. It tells me a lot about her too, right? If she gets embarrassed or if she tries to overcompensate and tip extra to the wait staff, nah, that just tells me she's more worried about strangers than principals.
1: I guess on one hand, I can, first off, you're a total dick. Like, but I can sort of understand where you're coming from. It's not anybody's fault here. The way the hierarchy of tipping and paying the service industry has been created here in America. Because not every country has the tipping standards that we have here. It does kind of suck that the restaurants only pay them $2 an hour or whatever, and the rest is on the patrons to tip them. And to be a customer and have to immediately give that person a 20% tip, even if they're not good, I sort of see what you're saying, but I don't know.
2: Look, you know what, Buster? Okay, you're just trying to tip him 20% because you're one of the sheep, like everybody else, buying into this, all right? I'm trying to give an opportunity here, all right? They need to get on board with my culture. I feel like everybody else, I'm a nice guy. Everybody else would be better for it if they did things my way.
1: Okay, first off, don't call me a sheep. But it sucks because I hate you, but I sort of see what you're saying. Oh, this is horrible. Okay, I'll tell you what. If you're in the service industry and you want to sound off on this, we'd love to hear from you. You can text in at 71021 or hit me in the DMs at FM Buster. Also, if you want to give Kenny here a piece of your mind, we're waiting to get you on the air. Kenny, you going to be listening?
2: Yeah, you know what? I'll listen as long as they got my attention. I mean, if they're working for it, right?
1: God, everybody's just got to work hard for Kenny. Okay, all right, Kenny, we're going to get some peeps on the air next. Thanks for calling in.
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6: Ice Cube's Big 3 season is heating up. The most competitive basketball league on earth is on CBS this Sunday. Coach Steven Jackson and the DMV Trilogy face off against two-time MVP Michael Beasley and the defending champion Miami 305 in a must-win game for both teams. Then the battle for Texas as Greg Monroe, Coach Nancy Lieberman, and the Dallas Power take on Jonathan Simmons and the Houston Righands. 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
1: Hello. I would love to comment on the tipping subject we're on.
0: Yeah, what do you think about that? Kenny just called in. He's this week's weirdo. He said that he starts every dining experience by tipping at 0%, and he says it's up for the service worker to get above that 0% and work their way above 20%. So instead of starting at 20, he's starting at 0. What do you think?
1: Yes, I did hear Mr. MBA talking about that with his MBA and how he's clearly still single because it is not working out on the dates for him with this system. Now, as someone who also has an MBA but worked her way through college waiting tables, I would have loved the opportunity to serve this man because the second he said that to me, his money is irrelevant. I'm automatically giving him the worst service. He can keep his money. I start every table knowing full well, right, that I'm working for a tip and I'm earning a tip. So I'm automatically giving the best service that conditions will allow me to give. So for someone to automatically have my first impression as someone who's only there to take care of them be that, nah, he can keep his money. I'm going to put on a show in the opposite direction that he's expecting.
0: Okay, while I agree with you, do you think that there's people in the service industry that don't think like you? Like you say that you approached, when you're in the service industry, you approached every customer in every situation where as that you were earning their tip. But do you agree that everyone in the service industry feels like that?
1: There's always going to be an exception. However, I can tell you that interacting with a person like that will automatically ruin whatever good day or mood that server was doing their very best to have that day. Like I said, in the service industry, you know what you're signing up for. You know you have to earn that tip. You know you have to work hard. You don't need to be reminded.
0: Hey, what do you think dating this guy is like? What do you think he's like in relationships?
1: I would not know because I...

0: guarantee you I could probably get him up to 75%, depending on how big his order is.
1: Wow. Well, hey, we appreciate your take on this, man. Thanks for calling in.
0: Yeah, absolutely, brother. Tell all the people, tip and cash.
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You ever think sometimes that maybe you're being watched? Or what about your internet usage being?

0: Louisville's home for the Jubal Show, 98.9 KISS FM. We've got Greg on the phone. Greg, you there?
1: I am, Buster. How you doing?
0: I'm good. It says that your daughter told you to call in because she found out what you do and said it's creepy and possibly illegal. So, Greg, you want to tell everybody what's going on?
1: That's not really how I see it. I own a small apartment building, nothing too huge, you know, 6 units, not a big deal. But I provide the Wi-Fi for the entire building, so those people who rent with me get a deal because the Wi-Fi is included in the rent.
0: Yeah, but that's not the part that's in the email that you sent.
1: Well, it's my network, so I can monitor the traffic. So with that, I can actually see what devices are connected, what websites are being visited, usage patterns. Yeah. I can get a little more with the technical stuff, but I don't want to throw you off, you know, but stuff like that.
0: And why would you be monitoring your tenant's internet usage? And I'm not talking how much they use. You're saying that you see what they're looking at.
1: Oh, everything. And people don't realize how much, I mean, everybody knows that there's some shady stuff that goes on in the internet, but people don't know how much of it happens on shared networks. And it's not like I'm sitting here watching people all day, but if something looks kind of off kilter or wonky, you know, I'm going to check it out. I consider it part of my responsibility as a landlord when it comes to building security, kind of like a cybersecurity service at no extra charge.
0: Sounds like you're being pretty invasive watching what your tenants are doing online.
1: Not everything. I just look for patterns. Like I can tell if someone's suddenly on some sketchy server overseas, if they're downloading a ton of files at like 3 a.m. That's how I caught one guy. Check this out. I caught one guy. He was running a scam out of his apartment with concert ticket sales.
0: Whoa. Like what kind of scam? Yeah. What do you mean?
1: He was pretending he was on a legit secondhand broker like a StubHub, but he wasn't. And he was doing like a third party marketing thing, but then not providing people the tickets. And I busted him and I got the documentation and weird IP routing. I reported it, got the guy evicted. Last thing I knew, the cops were talking to him. So, you know, tell me that's not a good thing. You're welcome.
0: That's probably one small example, but what else are you seeing?
1: You can see a ton of stuff. Like there's one couple in the building. They were both at home, separate devices, but they were on different dating apps at the same time.
0: That's scandalous, but that's their business.
1: we had somebody who was streaming like 20 plus hours a day. Turns out she had passed out. She had like a medical issue, like, I don't know, diabetes, low blood sugar, something like that. So I went down and knocked on her door.
0: Wait, hold on. So you helped her?
1: No, she didn't answer the phone. I called 911. She didn't answer the door, I should say. I called 911, and they told me flat out that I probably saved their life. So, you know, you can say it's creepy, but I'm a freaking hero.
0: I get that that's pretty serious.
1: Exactly. Everyone wants to call me creepy. They want to call me out, invasive, snooping, whatever. But no one complains when I catch somebody before it has a problem. I'm like the precursor before someone gets hurt. Look, if you're using my Wi-Fi, you're not as private as you think. But I'm helping you out. Plus, you know what? It's included in the rent. You're not paying for it. So really, what's the big deal?
0: There's no way this is legal. I get that it's included in rent, but it sounds like you're kind of trapping people. And it sounds like you're a little voyeuristic. It sounds like you're kind of a freak bull. You could be a little bit of a sick pup there, Greg. But let's do this. If there's anybody that's got anything to say to Greg specifically, you can text in at 71021 or hit me in the DMs at FM Buster. Greg, I get you think that you're helping people. I feel like the average person is going to say that you're invasive, but maybe the woman's life that you saved would say something else.
1: I would like to think so. And, you know, as freaky as you might think what I'm doing is, why don't you talk to your IT people in your building right now and ask them what they're looking at? Oh, yeah, I should probably mention I can usually tell what kind of videos people are watching, too, based on the bandwidth pattern. So sleep well on that one.
0: I won't. Greg, thanks for the time, sir.
1: My pleasure. Happy internet surfing.

could ever say. 98.9 Kiss FM. You're close to meeting Eddie. He's this week's weirdo. Eddie is engaged. The reason why he's engaged is why he's calling in and why he's this week's weirdo. At least that's what his friends and family have to say about it. You'll learn it all next.

0: You didn't have any of this proposal or an engagement planned before you got busted cheating?
1: Nah. I mean, like, I thought about proposing eventually. But when she caught me, I was like, okay, this is the moment. Go big or go home.
0: Okay, but be honest with yourself. You just proposed to get out of the argument.
1: It wasn't just that. But, yeah, it helped the conversation real fast. You know, you go from I hate you to let's look at venues. So it worked.
0: Damn. So now your friends and family are all calling you out?
1: Oh, yeah. My boy said I panicked and made it worse. I mean, my mom literally asked me, like, are you sure she's not just scared to say no right now? My cousin told me I gave her an emotional bribe. Nobody thinks it's going to last.
0: I mean, do you think it's going to last?
1: I hope so. I mean, she said she forgave me. We're in therapy. You know, I'm showing up. I'm being better. But yeah, people definitely think I proposed just to make myself look like a good guy, you know?
0: Well, you kind of did, no?
1: Look, man, I panicked. I messed up, but I do love her. I just didn't want to lose her. I thought a ring kept, like, anchor us, you know? Like, we said everything.
0: Wow. Hey, let me ask you, are you still cheating?
1: No. That was a one-time thing. It's not, it was, yeah.
0: No. All right. Okay, Philadelphia, why don't you weigh in here? You could help me out with this, because anytime I've seen somebody propose to get out of an argument or whatever, it never lasts. My sister went through that with her first husband. Notice I said her first husband. sorry there, Eddie. You could text in at 71021 or hit me in the DMs at FM Buster. Eddie's on the line for Weirdo Wednesday, and his family thinks he's weird because he proposed to his girlfriend to get out of an argument. The argument was that he's cheating on her, or that you were cheating on her, right, Eddie?
1: I was.
0: Damn.
1: I am not cheating anymore.
0: Okay. Good, Eddie. Yeah, if you want to get on the line and talk to Eddie, Weirdo Wednesday is on right now. Eddie, keep your radio up, okay, bro?
1: Definitely.
0: They're going to give you some advice, whether you like it or not, all right?
1: We'll listen.
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3: 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Coach Steven Jackson and the DMV Trilogy face off against two-time MVP Michael Beasley and the defending champion Miami 305 in a must-win game for both teams. Then the battle for Texas as Greg Monroe, Coach Nancy Lieberman, and the Dallas Power take on Jonathan Simmons and the Houston Righands. 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

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All right, you're going to hate Derek. He's this week's weirdo, and he's coming up next. Derek has an interesting way of meeting women. One would say he's praying, not so much dating. And he's next.

0: I've heard of people doing this. So basically, you go to support groups that are for addiction and loss and everything, and you're not in recovery at all.
1: That's right. Yeah, like I've tried like dating apps, bars, gyms, the usual places, but honestly, like nothing compares to the women you meet in those groups. They're kind of like raw. They're emotionally open. They've like been through some stuff. And I'm definitely not trying to be shady or disrespectful. I actually really respect that process. I just, you know, I sit, I quietly listen. I just like vibe. You know what I mean?
0: So, but you're using these meetings as a dating pool.
1: Well, I don't say it like that. I never interrupt or anything. I let the connections kind of happen naturally. Basically, I like linger afterwards. You know, I'll like offer someone a coffee and if they open up, that's cool. If not, I just kind of move on. So honestly, I've like made some pretty real connections in there.
0: Yeah, you're giving like Jeffrey Dahmer vibes. But these women, they think you're in recovery too, I imagine?
1: Most of the time, yeah. But I have a trick. I don't explicitly lie. I just kind of like nod along and I use like all that language. I say stuff like, yeah, I've been through a lot too. So it like keeps it vague, but it's also like relatable to them, you know?
0: Yeah. And you realize how messed up this is, right?
1: Well, look, I'm not like hitting on people in the middle of the share circle. You know, I'm just like, I'm saying the connections feel a little bit more meaningful there. Honestly, I found that like people on Tinder just want validation and people at a grief group are like more open to wanting truth.
0: So not just addiction stuff, but you're saying grief. So like people that have lost loved ones and everything.
1: Yeah. Yeah. A woman at work lost her father. So I went with her to one and I like met someone unbelievable there. She just lost her sister, so we like had this big conversation about like grief and healing. I never told her I lost anyone. I just said that, you know, my old line, I've been through things. And we dated for a while until she found out I was never actually like technically in the group. She was not thrilled. So I'm not like preying on anyone. I'm just like showing up where people are kind of emotionally available. I get that it's a little unconventional for sure, but like I'm not yelling over EDM in a bar. I'm asking how your soul is doing. So I don't know. God. Plus if you're like attending these meetings because your life is in shambles, you're probably down to hook up. So that doesn't suck.
0: Oh my God. Oh man, it's pretty brutal, bro. But don't listen to me. Let's go ahead. The phones are already going for you here, so I hope you're listening. I hope you're ready to take some of this, let's call it constructive criticism. You can text it at 71021 or hit me in the DMs at FM Buster. Derek's on the line. He attends you said Alcoholic Anonymous, Narcotic Anonymous.
1: Yep, NA, grief groups, things like that.
0: Just to get laid. Awesome.
1: No, I didn't say it was just to get laid. I'm actually making real human connections.
0: Right.
1: These are legit relationships. Right. I'm for real.
0: All right. Me too. All right. Yeah, I got you, man. Let's see what the people got to say to you, bro, and then we'll see if you still feel good enough to keep doing this.
1: Deal.
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5: Ice Cube's Big 3 season is heating up. 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Coach Steven Jackson and the DMV Trilogy face off against two-time MVP Michael Beasley and the defending champion Miami 305 in a must-win game for both teams. Then the battle for Texas as Greg Monroe, Coach Nancy Lieberman, and the Dallas Power take on Jonathan Simmons and the Houston Righands. 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

0: 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You just met Derek, this week's weirdo, who attends Alcohol Anonymous and Narcotics Anonymous and grief counseling meetings just to meet women. We're getting some text messages in here at 71021. This one says, he left out the part where he stops at funerals to pick up widows. Oh, that might be next on his list. Hello.
1: Hi, yes, I'm calling in to leave a message.
0: Yeah, what did you think about Derek's situation? He attends these group meetings to meet women.
1: Yeah, I think he's better off getting a job or volunteering there, so at least he has a reason to be there.
0: Oh, honestly, don't give him any ideas. That actually might work for him. He gets paid and he gets to pick up vulnerable women.
1: But at the end of the day, it's not cool.
0: It's absolutely not. Look, there's a situation where maybe he fills a void for someone, but I think there's only one thing he's worried about.

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1: It's amazing how AI is taking over the world, but it still doesn't have as many jobs as Ryan Seacrest.
0: Guaranteed human.

0: Yeah, that's uncomfortable.
1: And everybody is scared to say anything because she acts like she's protecting the neighborhood. Nope, she's just, it's like an excuse, so she's in everybody's business all the time.
0: I have an idea. Lisa, do you have this Denise's phone number?
1: Yes, I do.
0: Would you be comfortable with calling her out directly? Like, could I call her and like still have you on the phone?
1: Yep.
0: Yeah. All right. Wait, hold on. Let me do this here. What's the phone number?
1: It's 6-8-5-5.
0: Hello? Hi, is this Denise?
2: Yeah, hi. Who's
0: there? Denise, hi, this is Buster from iHeartRadio. I got to let you know that we're live on the air right now. Is it okay if we talk to you?
2: Okay, what's this about?
0: Well, we have Lisa, your neighbor, on the line. Lisa, are you still there?
1: Yeah, I am.
0: Okay, Denise, Lisa is she's kind of calling you out on the show today because she says that you're spying on the neighborhood with all your cameras and your surveillance and everything.
2: Oh, my God. First of all, I'm not spying. I'm just aware. There's a big difference.
1: Please, Denise, be real.
2: No, let me talk. When packages go missing, when cars get broken into, when strangers are walking down the block at night, nobody complains then because then I have the footage.
0: Okay, so you see yourself as helping.
2: Oh, absolutely. I've helped neighbors. I've identified people checking car doors. Even the police, I helped them with footage once. But suddenly now, like what, I'm a problem because I pay attention?
1: You do not just pay attention. You track people.
2: No, Lisa, I notice patterns. There's a big difference.
0: What kind of patterns are we talking about here?
2: Like the guy, three houses down, who leaves every morning at 6:15, except Wednesdays, that's when he leaves at 5:30. Or the couple who argue in their driveway every Friday night. I notice those.
0: Okay, that's a lot of detail.
1: Yeah, exactly what I'm talking about. Too many details.
2: Oh, and Lisa, since you're so concerned about privacy, you know, maybe you should worry less about my cameras and more about why your husband sits in his car for 20 minutes every night after work drinking before he comes inside.
1: What are you talking about?
0: Ooh.
2: Red SUV, parks out front. Doesn't get out right away, every night, same time. Oh, you didn't know?
1: You are insane. You're watching my house?
2: No, I'm
1: keeping
2: watching
1: tabs on my husband?
2: Please, it's just what's visible, okay? I watch the
1: what's
2: street
1: visible?
2: And I see
1: that
2: what
1: is,
2: I see.
1: That's absurd that you're like spying on everyone in the neighborhood.
2: I am not.
1: And you know all this about people. This is too
2: so
1: much.
2: Ridiculous.
0: Okay,
2: that is
0: okay.
2: Blowing it out of proportion.
0: All right. Time out. Listen, I don't know if we need to be airing out anybody's drinking issues or whatever, because that's a little bit of defamation or whatever that I can't.
2: I have tape. Don't worry.
0: Okay.
1: Yeah, exactly. That's what this is so creepy about you. You have live tape on everybody. People don't want to be like Big Brother.
2: You know what though? When George's dog went missing, everyone was fine. I helped find George's dog. Everyone likes it when it benefits them. And all of a sudden, you have a problem now. This makes no sense.
0: Denise, you do have at least one neighbor who's uncomfortable with the amount of surveillance that you have going on in the neighborhood. I get what you're saying, that sometimes you can help people out. That's kind of what happened last week with the guy who hacks his tenants' Wi-Fis. Just because what you're doing sometimes helps people doesn't necessarily mean that it's right to sort of, it's like voyeuristic a little bit. You ever catch anybody doing it, by the way?
2: Oh my gosh, I have caught a lot of things, sir.
0: See?
2: But you know what? This is not a big deal. Like, when she needs my help, she has no problem asking. But if it's not for help, then it's a problem. People like to pick and choose.
0: Hold on. You guys are neighbors, so I want to let you guys kind of sort of sort this out off the air. Maybe you guys can go have lunch or something, or just...
1: Yeah.
2: No.
0: Doesn't sound like that's going to happen. But anyways, I appreciate you guys jumping on this call today. And all I can hope is that maybe through airing this out, that you guys can sort of come to an agreement. And maybe there's somebody who has someone who's like a neighborhood watch in their neighborhood that could call in and sort of give their take on this. You could text in at 71021 or hit me in the DMs at FM Buster. Lisa, I appreciate you calling in. Denise, I appreciate you at least having this conversation when we called you. And I hope you guys have a good day and sort this all out, okay?
2: Okay, thank you. Okay, bye.
1: Take them down.
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1: Ice Cube's Big 3 season is heating up. 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Coach Steven Jackson and the DMV Trilogy face off against two-time MVP Michael Beasley and the defending champion Miami 305 in a must-win game for both teams. Then the battle for Texas as Greg Monroe, Coach Nancy Lieberman, and the Dallas Power take on Jonathan Simmons and the Houston Righands. 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
2: Good morning. Can I take your order?
3: Can I get a tall chai?
4: A large black coffee.
3: A what?
4: Large black coffee.
3: Do you mean a venti?
4: No, I mean a large.
3: He means a venti. Yeah, the biggest one you got.
2: Venti is large.
4: No, venti is 20.
3: Danny.
4: Yeah. Large is large. In fact, tall is large, and grande is Spanish for large. Venti's the only one that doesn't mean large. It's also the only one that's Italian. Congratulations, you're stupid in three languages.
5: It's time for America's favorite trivia game, You versus Victoria. Your chance to take on our own Victoria Ramirez in a game of trivia for Kehlani tickets. Hello, who's this?
6: Hey, it's Blake.
5: Blake, what's up? You want to play Victoria?
6: Yeah, let's do it.
5: All right, sweet. Hey. Well, we'll send Victoria out of the studio. And while she's leaving, the game is played like this. You have 30 seconds to answer as many questions as possible. If you don't know one, just say pass. And Victoria has to beat you outright to win, okay?
6: All right.
5: All right, here we go. Blake, your time starts now.
7: Which country has the most time zones?
6: Russia.
7: Which element is the most abundant in Earth's atmosphere?
6: Nice.
7: Which novel begins with the line, "Call me Ishmael"?
6: Moby Dick.
7: Which city is known as the City of Canals?
6: A Bennett.
7: What is the only mammal capable of true flight?
6: Bat.
5: All right. Got that in. We'll bring Victoria back into the studio.
7: Victoria!
5: And while she's getting settled and putting on her headphones and stuff, Blake, what do you do for work?
6: I worked for my dad. We manage apartment buildings and shopping centers. It's
5: cool.
6: More exciting than it sounds. I love my dad, so it's cool to get to work with him.
5: Hey, that's dope.
7: Ooh. Family
5: that's
7: business really, yeah. is always good.
5: That's really cool. That's cool that you and your dad have that kind of relationship, too.
10: All I heard was family business. Do you ever get, like, annoyed working with your family?
5: You put on your... You do get annoyed with them?
6: Oh, yeah. And vice versa, I'm sure. We're only humans. We're both... we like things kind of a certain way. And I do what Boss Man says, and that's the way it goes.
5: All right. Oh. Well, here we go. 30 seconds to answer as many questions as possible. If you don't know one... Just say pass, and Victoria, you have to beat Blake outright to win. And Blake, you can tell Victoria when to go.
6: All right. Ready, steady, go.
7: Which country has the most time zones?
10: Oh, dang it. This one?
7: Which element is the most abundant in Earth's atmosphere?
10: Wait, but didn't they just change that? I don't know. Wait, I forgot what you asked. Next.
7: Which novel begins with the line, "Call me Ishmael"?
10: Oh, is that... Oh, this would be so wrong. Is that Moby Dick?
7: Which city is known as the City of Canals?
10: Oh, I think... yikes. Venice? Mm-hmm. Isn't someone... Probably quiet.
5: Got that in. Let's send it over to the scoreboard and see how you guys did with our scoreboard. Our producer, Chris.
12: Yeah. All right. Blake, you got 4.
10: Wait,
12: Victoria,
10: dang.
12: 2.
5: Hey, Blake, congratulations.
10: I didn't get more than that.
5: You did it. You beat Victoria. You got Kehlani tickets, too. And thank you for being, like, you know, paying attention to call back.
7: Yeah, yeah.
5: Appreciate that. Otherwise, we'd have nobody to play with.
6: You guys are all awesome. Thank you so much. This is so exciting.
5: Thank you, man. Let's get the answers now with Producer Freeze.
7: France is the country with the most time zones. Nitrogen,
10: really?
7: Nitrogen is the element most abundant in Earth's atmosphere. Moby Dick is the novel that begins with the call.
10: Moby Dick.
7: Call me Ishmael.
10: What was the reason?
7: He's just got a pass to say it on the radio. That's what he's doing.
5: Yeah.
7: Venice is the city known as the City of Canals. And yes, a bat is the only mammal capable of true flight.
5: Hey, Blake, thank you for playing, man.
6: Thank you, guys. Love
5: you
6: all.
5: You too. Have a good one.
10: The most, like,
5: Jubal
10: thing.
5: Play here, Victoria. The same time every single weekday morning. Remember, if you want to play, just DM us at The Jubal Show or go to thejubalshow.com. Your phone prank happens every single hour on the 20s. Your next one is coming up right after
7: this.
5: Can I do
7: it once?
5: Yeah.
8: Moby Dick!
5: Isn't that fun?
7: It's so fun.
5: Yeah.
10: Are you serious?
5: Your phone prank is next, and then it's Nina's What's Trending. It's a Jewel Show.
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11: 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Coach Steven Jackson and the DMV Trilogy face off against two-time MVP Michael Beasley and the defending champion Miami 305 in a must-win game for both teams. Then the battle for Texas as Greg Monroe, Coach Nancy Lieberman, and the Dallas Power take on Jonathan Simmons and the Houston Righands. 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
2: Hello?
3: It's a great day at Cable. This is Pete Eakins. I was looking for our customer, Renee, who put in a request for a call back from customer service.
2: Yes, hi. I've been trying to reach you guys for like weeks.
3: Oh boy. Well, okay. What seems to be the issue?
2: The issue is that I'm being overcharged. And I know for a fact, I've literally sent you guys like 6 emails. I sent, I think, 9 voicemails.
3: 925, that's the way to make a living.
2: Hello?
3: Oh, I'm so sorry. Sorry about that. You said 9, some about 9, sorry.
2: Well, I know for a fact that I've been charged over $20 a month, and I need that refunded as soon as possible because there's absolutely no reason for that extra charge.
3: Ah, okay, great. Well, if I can get your account number, I can start working on this for you. So sorry about that.
2: Sure. It's 1-722-943. Hello?
3: Oh, I'm sorry about
2: that. Excuse me?
3: Yeah.
2: Are you... I'm sorry. Are you paying attention to me? Like, it almost feels like you don't care what I'm saying. I'm incredibly frustrated.
3: No, you started with the account number, and I'm so sorry about that. Sometimes my ADD kicks in, and you said the number one,
2: okay.
3: And then the song popped in the end. I don't know if you ever heard that song. One is the loneliest number that you ever knew. Kind of popped into my head, and I just kind of went with it. Sorry about that.
2: Wow.
3: Yeah.
2: Wow.
3: If I can get the account number one more time.
2: 1-7-
3: Hit me, baby, one more time.
2: No.
3: I'm sorry.
2: No, what is happening? This guy's
3: like
2: singing on the phone. I'm so confused.
3: Sorry about that. Didn't take my ADD medication today, so all over the place.
2: Well, that's really not my problem, is it? That's really not my problem.
3: Sorry about that.
2: You should be able to function at work.
3: I said one more time, and then that Britney Spears song, Baby One More Time, popped in my head, and then I just kind of...
2: Good for you. Sorry. Great.
3: Anyway.
2: Awesome. Are you ready for the number now?
3: Yes, I am. So sorry about that. You have my full...
2: 1-7-2-4.
3: Gotcha.
2: 8
3: days a week. Love you.
2: God, what is going on?
3: It happened again. It said 8, and then that
2: Sir,
3: old song.
2: I actually truly think that you need to find another job. I think this is something that you're not actually good at.
3: 8-6-7-5-3-9
2: Okay, listen, you little I need to talk to someone who actually cares about what's going on. I've called so many times. If you need to transfer me to a manager, that's fine. But I need to get this refunded as soon as possible.
3: Okay, well, then I'll just let you know this is actually Jubal from The Jubal Show doing a phone prank on you, and your boyfriend Roger set you up.
2: Oh, my, no.
3: It's a joke.
2: Oh, my God, I'm so embarrassed.
3: He said that you've been frustrated with your cable company, and he wanted me to mess with you.
2: Oh, my God, clearly. I was like, this can't be real. I was going crazy. I felt like I was losing my mind.
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2: Give us 3 minutes and we'll give you everything you need to know for the day. It's time for Nina's What's Trending, but Nina is out, so Victoria has your trending.
3: And there may be another cyclosporiasis outbreak.
4: Awesome.
3: Yes, which, if I'm being honest, we haven't gotten through the first one fully yet.
2: Boom
3: but
2: goes dynamite.
4: That's the that's the lettuce thing, right?
2: Yeah, yes. That's the explosive diarrhea.
4: Awesome.
3: So I'll tell you all about that in a few minutes. But first, Angelina Jolie and Brad Pitt's daughter is moving to drop her dad's last name from her name. The only reason why this is kind of, I guess not crazy, but it's been said that a lot of those kids have estranged relationships with their father.
4: Mm-hmm.
3: And so she's being I don't think she's the first, but one of the first to drop her dad's last name. Rather than being Vivian Jolie Pitt, she's just going to be Vivian Jolie. And she filed on Monday saying that it was for personal reasons. So maybe she wants to be in the entertainment industry, so she doesn't want to go off her dad's name, or but it's for...
2: She still has her mom's last name, though.
3: Yeah.
2: Jolie. So, either way.
3: So I guess that's
2: gonna say, yeah.
3: Can't be the reason.
4: You're not really shaking it.
2: Because if I was estranged from Brad Pitt and he was my father, I'm estranged from my own father.
4: Right.
2: And I changed my last name because I don't want his last name.
4: Right.
2: But if I was wanting to get into Hollywood and my mom wasn't famous and my dad was Brad Pitt and we were estranged, I would just change my last name to my dad is Brad Pitt. So
4: Jubal, my dad is Brad Pitt.
2: It's probably easy if you have Jolie as your other last name you could choose from if you want to.
3: So dumb. You know?
4: I'm not saying anything. I'm just saying.
3: Well, she is moving to do that. And the case is scheduled for November 2nd, according to online court records. So crazy. And now, what everyone's curious about, the cyclosporiasis. The thing that no one knows how to say, outbreak.
4: The lettuce disease.
3: That is still going on. Now, the FDA apparently announced on Wednesday that it's having a growing number of cases reporting across the U.S. Midwest, including Michigan and four other states. And honestly, I feel like nowadays it might as well be everywhere. But apparently there's like 4,173 laboratory confirmed domestically acquired cases in the U.S. since May 1st. So as they're growing, apparently there might be, I guess we started dropping a little bit and they're seeing another spike. And so that's why they're thinking it's another outbreak. But my only thought really is it the same outbreak or is it from something else that's just causing the same thing?
4: A new spore or strain or whatever.
3: Yes. Because I'm like, we did this in COVID where we had multiple different strains. Are we going to do it with this? Like, this sounds rough.
4: Viruses morph and they adapt to what you do and they come back.
3: I haven't had this yet and it sounds pretty terrible.
4: Don't say yet.
3: Say, ew. Yeah.
4: You said
2: yeah.
3: Ew. Don't sorry.
4: Say yet.
3: Apologies.
2: Yeah. Just say you're not getting it.
3: I don't want it. I'm not going to get it.
4: I haven't had that.
3: Nope. Yeah. I mean, I don't plan to. So be careful out there. Stay away from the lettuce and all that other stuff.
2: Just don't eat for a while.
4: Yeah. It's a great diet.
3: Okay.
2: Yeah, fast.
3: Ice chips. And that is what's trending.
2: To Catch a Cheater is coming up right after this. It's the Jubal Show.
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1: Harper is on the phone today for To Catch a Cheater, and she thinks that her husband Daniel of 7 years might be messing around, so we'll see if we can help her out. But first, we need to figure out why she thinks she's cheating. Harper, why do you think that your husband Daniel might be cheating on you?
2: I'm just going to be honest. We've been together for 7 years, and I don't know if you're familiar with the term, the 7-year itch. It's where people get bored in their relationship.
1: Right.
2: And I don't know. You know, he just turned 45 this year, and I think he's in the middle of like a midlife crisis. And,
1: you know,
2: during that time, guys tend to cheat and, you know, unfortunately look for someone younger, you know?
1: Okay.
3: Well, oh,
1: so are those the two reasons? Like, is that it? I mean, because that could just be you overthinking stuff. Like, you guys have been together for a while. Hopefully he's not bored. Maybe he's going through a little bit of a thing with his age.
2: Well, you know, I kind of thought the same thing. It's just, you know, he's a high school teacher. And a few days ago, one of my friends is driving by school after, you know, everyone had been let out. And she saw him hugging another woman. And, my friend, according to her, they were like all over each other, but she didn't have any more details than that because she was driving by. And I didn't ask him about it because I figured he would lie to me. And, you know, I just need to catch him in the act.
3: Okay. So outside of these things and filling in the blanks, is there anything that he's doing at home that's making you feel like that he's cheating or stepping out on you? Is he treating you differently?
2: Well, here's the thing is we're always intimate on Wednesdays.
1: You guys have been married for 7 years, huh?
4: Scheduling the night.
1: Yeah.
2: Okay.
1: All right. Hey, you know what? You got to do what works. So, okay. So on Wednesdays, you guys usually, that's time for you two to be.
4: Fun time.
1: Yeah.
2: Together. Yeah.
1: Okay.
2: It's just the last couple months, he's been staying later at school on Wednesdays. And when he comes home, he says he's too tired. So, you know, that's just another red flag for me.
3: Yeah, that would definitely be a red flag.
1: That's kind of weird.
3: Yeah.
1: And one of your friends saw him, like, with his hands all over another woman after school, too. That would be
4: disconcerting.
1: Yeah.
3: And here I am like, well, she could have been sad.
2: So, yeah, I just need to be able to see, you know, if he's cheating on me. I hope he's not, but I need that assurance.
3: Sure.
5: I mean, yeah, I would too.
1: Yeah. Okay. Well, we'll see if we can figure it out for you. You already told us what grocery store he's a rewards card member at. So we'll play a song, come back and then call him and pretend to be from the grocery store and say that every single month we choose one lucky rewards member who gets free flowers delivered from our floral department. And we'll see if he sends those to you or to somebody else. Okay.
2: Okay, sounds good.
1: Okay, we'll get your To Catch a Cheater next. It's The Jubal Show. I know.

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1: We're in the middle of your To Catch a Cheater, and if you're just joining us, Harper is on the phone, and she thinks that her husband of 7 years named Daniel might be cheating. So we're about to call him and pretend to be from the grocery store that he's a rewards card member at and say that he's this month's lucky winner of free flowers delivered from our floral department, and we'll see if he sends those to his wife, Harper, or to somebody else. But first, Harper, real quick, why don't you remind us again why you think that Daniel might be cheating?
2: Well, we've been together for 7 years, and I'm worried he's, stepping out on me? Because, you know, a really good friend of mine who I trust, she was driving the other day, and she saw him hugging another woman very intimately, and, you know, our personal life has just not been the same for the last few months, so I have to wonder if there's something else happening.
3: Yeah, okay. That's more than girl math.
1: Yeah, and you guys are usually intimate on Wednesdays, and the past couple of Wednesdays you have not been because he's been too tired and staying at work late.
2: Yeah, that too.
1: Okay, are you ready for us to call him?
2: Let's do it.
1: Okay, here we go.
4: Hello?
1: Hey, this is Corbett calling from Grocers. I was looking for our rewards card member named Daniel.
4: This is Daniel.
1: Hi, Daniel. Please don't hang up. This is not a marketing phone call. I'm actually calling to say congratulations. You're this month's big winner.
4: Oh, no way.
1: Hope you can hear us all clapping for you.
4: Oh, cool.
1: Yeah, congratulations. And thank you so much for shopping with us.
4: Awesome. Of course. Man, I never win anything. This is great.
1: Well, they can't say that anymore. Yeah, but every single month we choose one rewards card member just to say thank you very much for shopping with us. And this month you've won 36 long stem red roses, a box of candy or chocolate, and a card to be delivered to anybody that you want absolutely free. It's
4: so
1: a $316 value. Yeah. And there is no purchase necessary. I will not ask you for any kind of credit card information. It's very simple. I can get the information for who to send these to in just a matter of minutes. I'm prepared to do that over the phone right now. I can also set up a time and call you back. Or you're always welcome to come down to the store and fill out the forms, whatever is easiest for you.
4: Yeah, I can do that now. That's fine.
1: Great. Okay. Perfect. And you'll get confirmations before we're even off the phone. Let me pull up my form here. And all I would need from you is just the first and last name of the person that you want to send them to. And then anything you want to put on the card and then the address and we'll be good to go.
4: Yeah. That's Maggie, M-A-G-G-I-E.
1: Okay. Maggie.
4: Yep.
1: Maggie. All right. And would you like to send a card along with it to Maggie?
4: Yeah. Can it say, looking forward to Saturday, remember, dominate from the top.
2: I knew it. You cheating, lying son of a...
1: What? Hey, Daniel, this is actually the Jubal Show.
3: Oh my gosh, this is Nina.
1: It's a radio show.
3: Yeah, it's Victoria.
1: And my name is Jubal, and that's your wife, Harper, who's on the phone. Bro, we do a segment called To Catch a Cheater, where if you think your significant other might be messing around, you see who they send flowers to.
3: Why would you put that in a card?
2: Seriously, how could you just keep them together for 7 years? 7 years of marriage. I'm glad you think this is funny. I cannot believe you guys.
4: Why do you think I'm cheating?
2: Because my friend drove by the school the other day and saw you with your hands all over another woman.
4: Oh, okay.
2: We have been together for 7 years and you're throwing it all away for some girl you just met. How could you do this to me? I thought you were actually a good man. Turns out you're just a little boy because you're tired of playing with the same toys. Well, guess what? That's not what marriage is about, you asshole.
4: Harper, baby.
2: No.
4: Maggie is a new teacher. She has very little experience, and
1: that sounds even worse, there, Daniel.
2: Very little experience being a homewrecker. Is that what you mean?
4: No.
2: No. That's not what you mean.
4: In coaching wrestling.
2: Well, because according to your letter, she's pretty good at dominating.
3: Oh.
4: No. Okay. So, I think I told you this
2: the dominant
4: before, but
2: one? Or are you just a little submissive?
5: Oh, damn.
4: Remember, I don't know, I think you knew this, but I was very good at wrestling and I did it in college. So some people at
2: school thought it'd be good. You literally don't have a leg to stand on here. Oh my God, you are reaching.
4: Thanks.
2: This is so pathetic.
4: So they thought it'd be good if
2: maybe you should get on your hands and knees and let her dominate your ass. How about that? Do that thing you like.
1: Wow.
4: Okay. I love you, even when you're like this, but I just need you to catch your breath for a second so I can let you hear and so I can explain what's happening. So
2: There's nothing to explain.
4: There's a lot to explain. What I'm trying to say is they put someone in charge of coaching the wrestling team who knows nothing about wrestling on top of being a new teacher. And I know about wrestling. So in a way, I'm the new assistant coach, even though I should be the head coach. And it just kind of fell into my lap. Your friend, what they probably saw the other day is that I was showing her how to do the duck under move in the parking lot. And
2: you slip under someone's arm,
4: you get behind them.
3: You don't believe him.
4: I would have the energy to do that. Oh my God.
3: I'm not sure.
4: You know how hard it is for me to wake up to get to school every day? I'm exhausted.
2: You know how hard it is for me to listen to this bullshit right now?
4: I'm not interested in that.
2: Explain to me this whole dominate on the top thing. Didn't realize you wanted a woman to be a top and you're a bottom.
4: Dominate from the top. That's because that is the focus of the week for the team. That's the move we've been working on. Meaning, like, stay in control on top of your opponent. Dominate from the top and control the match. And I...

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2: Hello?
3: Hello.
2: Hey, you have a dirty little secret?
3: Yes.
2: Sweet. What is it?
3: So my dirty little secret is that I feel like my wife always expects a lot from me as, like, the guy in our relationship.
4: Mm-hmm. Welcome to marriage.
5: Yeah. I was going to say, I think that's just marriage, but hey, man, each throw.
3: Maybe. So anyways, I do this thing where every year I purposely forget our anniversary, and I do it just, I know, but I do it just to see if she will remember it. And like, I won't say anything until she does, because it's like, why do I have to remember it if she doesn't have to? So it's kind of like a little game.
2: Does she forget it?
3: I mean, almost a couple times.
4: She's forgetting, and that's a dream girl.
5: That's a way to start a fight is what it sounds like to me.
4: Well, she forgets, let it ride. Well, you don't have to buy gifts, nothing.
3: Last year it did. It actually caused a huge fight. But, like, I'm well aware of the day and everything, so I don't know.
2: Just forget it on purpose.
3: Play a game with her.
2: Okay, well, thank you for telling us your dirty little secret.
5: That's a great communication style.
4: Toxic.
2: See ya. Bye.
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1: Oh, this is a dope show. Your heart is true. You're a pal and a confidant.
2: Ready?
1: Dun, dun, dun, dun.
2: And if you do
1: a party, invited everyone with you.
2: Pull off the mic just a little.
1: You will see. The biggest gift would be from me. And the card attached would say,
2: thank you for being a friend.
3: Every iconic show has their wacky cast of characters, and the Jubal Show is no different. Why is the Jubal Show with your drunk Aunt Nina, who's on vacation right now, yeah. So she won't be here.
2: I thought you were going to do Nina's voice like you did last time.
3: It's the Jubal Show with your drunk Aunt Nina.
1: Hey, everybody. Not kidding. We've been off on a cruise right now, cruising around everywhere. So I would be due to check in today.
4: You got a hot voice, yeah. Nina.
2: Thank great. You sound a little sick, Nina.
1: Well, yeah, not sick. I've just been drinking a lot. And this cruise that I'm on. And so it's affecting my voice a little bit. But it's so much fun. Okay, I'm going to go back to cruising now.
4: All right, have fun, Nina.
2: Bye, Nina.
1: Thank
2: we
1: you,
2: miss
1: Freeze.
2: You.
1: Yeah, you miss you guys, too.
3: All right. And then there's everybody's younger sister, Victoria Ramirez.
5: Hi.
3: And who could forget the quirky neighbor kid who lives next door and stops by every once in a while to ask if we have an extra bedroom because her parents are being hella lame and say the new elephant that she just purchased off the dark web can't sleep in the house. Our social media producer, Gabby.
5: I mean, come on.
3: And who could forget the newest member of our show, the hip divorcee, producer Freeze.
6: Hello.
3: And then there's me. I'm Jubal, and this is the Jubal Show, and it's the time of week where we check in and see what's going on in our lives. So since Nina's out on vacation, as we just heard, Victoria, what's up with you this week?
7: Just heard. Yes. Well, guys, I kind of have a question for you guys, and I just need you to answer honestly. Is there something wrong with me?
4: Like, oh, you don't want that answer.
7: Okay.
4: You don't want
2: like
4: that
2: in what way?
4: How much time do we have?
7: Is there something on my face? Like, am I ugly or something on my face? Or don't answer that, Freeze.
4: I can't. There's laws against that.
7: Oh my God.
2: I can answer it. You're very pretty, Victoria.
7: Thank you, Gabby. That's a simple answer.
3: Why are you asking?
2: But, yeah, why are you asking though?
7: Because literally yesterday I went on my walk and I walked past at least like 20 people. And I smiled at all of them, and not one person looked me back and smiled. And it looked so sad. I'm just picturing, like, I walked past them and smiled, and then they didn't smile back. And
3: did they look at you and just frown back, or they just put their head down and didn't want to look at you?
7: There's like two people who looked at me and looked away, and I was like, okay, never mind. And then everyone else just like looked down. But like as I was walking away, I was like, why is this getting sadder and sadder every time I do it? Why do I keep doing this?
4: Yeah, just stop. If it's getting sad.
3: Yeah. What, were you just walking or were you doing something weird? Yeah.
7: No, I swear I was just walking. I didn't even trip once yesterday on my walk.
4: That's a good day for Victoria.
7: That is. Are you kidding me? Like, usually I trip at least like once or twice on my walk. It's a lot of, the pavement isn't always great, I guess. But yesterday, none of that happened. And I was like, okay.
3: Yeah, sometimes people get very uncomfortable with that. I've noticed if you're walking down the street, you're just like, hey.
4: Yeah.
3: They'll think. Usually I think it's because I'm a dude.
4: Right.
3: You know. And if it's a woman, then I'm like, she obviously thinks I'm a creep or something like that. But I like to be friendly when I walk past people, so a little smile or something like that. But I never see it happening to women that much.
4: So. Yeah.
3: You must be pretty creepy, Victoria. Maybe that's it.
7: I know. I was like, what is something with my face? Do I look ugly? Like, what's going on here, guys?
3: Oh, look, it's our social media producer Gabby stopping by. Gabby, what's up with you this week?
2: Well, so my baby is 6 months old, which means after work, I go home and basically have a chick fight every day.
7: I'm sorry, what?
2: Because she's learning she has hands now.
4: She's throwing them.
3: Slapping you.
2: And I'm telling you guys, I don't know if you've been around like babies a whole lot, but their nails grow so fast.
4: Oh, yeah, they scratch you.
2: And it's literally like baby Edward Scissorhands. Like, I cannot keep up with her nail growth, and they are like knives attached to her little baby hands.
7: Just put little gloves on each finger.
4: They have mittens and stuff like that.
2: I have put them on her, but I've heard that it's really important, like, for her to touch things, for her development. And
4: it's so important for her to maim her mother.
2: I feel bad taking her hands away. But I seriously, I have like scratches. I don't know if you see the scratch on my face.
3: Oh, yeah.
4: Oh, now
3: right
4: I know
3: by your mouth, there's a little scratch there.
2: And I have scratches all over like my chest, my neck, everything. And she also loves pulling my hair out, so I'm missing clumps in the back. My husband goes, goes, why don't you just put your hair up? I do put my hair up.
3: Just let Victoria take your baby on a walk. And then if someone doesn't smile at her, she can just hold the baby up to him and let her smack him in the face a little bit.
2: Throw him. Like,
3: Freeze. Producer Freeze, what's up with you this week?
4: I think I'm officially, you know, I'm 50 years old. I think I'm losing my mind.
7: Well, we can answer that right now.
4: Yeah, I reached out to my daughter. She's supposed to be visiting me next month.
2: Aww.
4: And I knew we booked her first flight to come to see me. And I had some credits on my account, and so I sent her the credits, and I was like, hey,
7: that was cool.
4: Just so you know, for the return flight, there's some credits. I'm going to buy you the ticket. And she replied back. She's like, you've already bought that ticket, bro. And I'm like, what? She's like, you already bought the tickets. You booked the whole flight to and from the same day. And I'm like, wow, I had no awareness of that whatsoever. So, yeah, I'm losing my mind. So,
3: cool.
4: Okay. I'm old and losing my mind.
7: You bought your daughter's ticket there and back. To be honest, I was confused by that, too, because I'm like, who doesn't buy the back ticket when you buy the front ticket?
4: Because sometimes you can, with Southwest, you can get a cheaper flight if you do one separate from the other. So that's what I was doing.
7: Talk about a hack.
4: Yeah.
7: Hop off, Freeze. Hey, can I borrow that card, too? I need some credits.
4: Yeah. Jewel, what's going on with you?
3: Freeze will just think that he bought more tickets for his daughter.
4: Run it.
3: What's going on with me is I feel lied to.
7: Why?
3: By an entire country.
4: Oh, that's...
2: Which country?
3: And by the people that I know here in America.
7: This should be good.
3: Because I just recently went on vacation and I went to Italy.
4: Yeah.
3: And every single person that I talked to that's been to Italy before I went to Italy was like, oh my God, the food is going to be amazing.
7: Isn't it amazing?
3: It's just amazing. You just go there and you pop into anywhere and it's like the best food you've ever eaten.
4: Authentic and, Italian.
3: Yeah. Like the Italian, they know how to do food. The food's going to be amazing. I did not have one mind-blowing meal the whole time I was there.
4: That's crazy.
3: Every single thing I was like, surprised. When is this Italian food going to pop off? Like, when is this going to be good? Everybody's told me it's going to be amazing. And I went into all kinds of, I even asked locals like, hey, what's the best Italian food in your town? They'd tell me the place. I'd go there and I'd be like, yeah. Not that good.
7: What?
2: Wow.
7: Like, what was not that great about it? Like, I've heard the same thing, and now
4: yeah,
7: I'm like...
4: Yeah, me too.
3: Yeah, I thought the pasta would... That's what they do.
4: Right.
7: Was it homemade, though?
3: Yeah, there was some places where they made the pasta there.
7: And still,
3: I was just like, man, apparently America knows how to do Italian food better. I was like, I can't wait to get home and go to the spaghetti factory. Yeah.
4: We add a lot of salt. That's what we do.
3: Yeah, that's it.
4: It's all the sodium
3: like,
4: you're missing.
3: I used to work at an Olive Garden, and I always make fun of the fact that it's like fake Italian food. Right. But I think Olive Garden is way better than anything I had in actual
4: Italy. Manager special, baby. Yeah, manager special.
7: To go to Olive Garden.
3: Yeah, so if you like want to take a trip to Italy and it's for the food, just go to the Olive Garden. And also, when you're there, your family.
4: And then
3: great.
4: Go to Hawaii.
3: Yeah, exactly. Go to the Olive Garden in Hawaii. It'd be great.
2: Yeah.
3: All right, now it's time for your phone prank. And right after that is Nina's What's Trending. It's a dual.

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2: 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And the person that she booked is about to cancel. And she's going to get Buttons, the depressed clown, instead. So we'll see how she likes that. And your phone prank next. 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Yeah.

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2: Hello?
3: Yeah, it's Buttons. Is this Alyssa?
2: Yeah, speaking.
3: Yeah, hey, it's Buttons. I'm just calling to see what time you want me there tomorrow.
2: I'm sorry, Buttons?
3: Yeah, Buttons, the clown. I'm calling from...
2: I think you have the wrong number.
3: Calling from Entertainment. Supposed to be keynote speaker for a motivational seminar that you've organized for your company, something like that.
2: No, Dr. Mark Brown is our speaker.
3: Oh, yeah. Sorry about that. Somebody should have called you from the company to let you know that he's sick or came down with something. I don't know, STI, who knows? But anyway.
2: What?
3: Yeah, I don't know. Anyway, they said he couldn't do it, so I'm a last-minute fill-in, so I'll be your motivational speaker tomorrow. Just wanted to call and check in with you, see what kind of gags you wanted me to pull, what sort of bullshit I'm going to be handing out to people, you know.
2: And you're a clown, and your name is Buttons?
3: Yep, Buttons the Clown. I've been booked to do it, so I'm just calling to check in and see, you know, what kind of people I'm going to be talking to, telling them about, you know, how to take life by the horns, I guess.
2: I really appreciate you calling. I really crushed it, didn't I? Very,
3: you know, proof is in the pudding. Proof is in the pudding.
2: This is not something for like a stoned clown. That is absolutely not going to work.
3: Oh God, I wish I was stoned.
2: So we're absolutely not paying for that. That is, you know, clearly unacceptable for the tone of this event.
3: Right. Because you want someone who's going to get up there and probably talk about how great life can be and how you can just do anything you want to do if you put your mind to it. Right. Yeah. I had a dream too about becoming a huge clown. And then things got real, and I grew up, and we're not having drunk stoned clown.
2: That is not what we're going for here. If Dr. Mark Brown is not available, then surely there is something closer. We don't want Buttons. And no offense, I'm sure those 8-year-olds don't want Buttons either.
3: Nobody wants Buttons. Buttons doesn't even want Buttons. But anyway, I got to do this gig tomorrow because, you know, like I said, got to pay the rent, I guess.
2: I am not getting fired because of some depressed hobo clown. Take care, Buttons.
3: All right. Well, watch me pull a prank phone call out of my butt.
2: What?
3: That's my last trick.
2: I don't care about your bullshit.
3: Hey, Alyssa, this is actually Jubal from the Jubal Show doing a phone prank on you. And your coworker Sydney set you up.
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2: Give us 3 minutes and we'll give you everything you need to know for the day. But it's time for Nina's What's Trending. Nina is out, so Victoria has your trending.
3: Okay. Sorry. Elon Musk is making a movie, which if we know everything else he's been making recently, if that's going to be good or bad or whatever it's going to be. And I'll tell you what it will be about in a few minutes. But first, Firebaugh is releasing a limited edition sneakers featuring a compartment designed to hold a brand new stash flask for Fireball that will hold up to 4 Fireball shots.
2: Cool.
3: Is it bad that I'm very impressed by this?
4: And or that you're smiling so big as you're reporting on it.
2: That's cool.
3: Well, that's so cool. Are you kidding me? Like, I've had to put shooters in, like, my boots when I go to, like, concerts.
2: Yeah.
3: But you have to wear boots to do that.
2: Like, this morning I was toying with the idea of being a functional alcoholic.
4: I'm just, like, toying with it.
2: Tinkering with it in my head. Because my allergies are driving me crazy. And I'm like, man, it's this really tough. Like, the brain fog and everything else. And I was like, maybe if I just got drunk all day, I might be able to like cope with it,
3: you know?
2: So I'm tinkering with it. Like, it's just a thought
4: in
2: my head.
4: It's an idea you're playing with.
2: Yeah, it's like a thing I'm working on.
4: Yeah. It's in the
2: works.
4: But
2: those shoes would help if I decided to do that.
4: Do you want me to let you know if I'm noticing?
2: Yeah.
4: Once you go into action. Yeah.
3: I love that you're thinking about
2: it. I feel like it might help ease the pain of my allergies and how bad they are lately.
3: Oh, only time will tell. They will be black and red high tops with Fireball branding, including a flame detailing, plus pocket beneath the tongue to hold the flask. So that's what they'll look like.
2: There'll be a lot of people using those to sneak into sporting events for sure.
3: 100%. And I'm curious if they're going to have to start looking for those now that these are coming out. But they're also only apparently like $25 at fireballsneaks.com.
4: Is this a paid advertisement?
3: No, but now that I'm reading more about it, I'm like, wow. That's kind of crazy. That's kind of cool. And lastly, Elon Musk. Sir, shouldn't you just focus on one thing and just really work on that for a while? Like, isn't he trying to go to space or Mars or somewhere else?
2: Trying to populate Mars.
3: Yeah. Let's just focus on that for a few years and don't do anything else. Because maybe he might be able to get it done. Because they say those things about kids. Like, if they put as much time as they do as messing around and doing other things, they could probably get somewhere or whatever. Let me tell you about him, because he's planning to make an AI, quote-unquote, historically accurate version of the Odyssey. Why? He's planning to make a whole movie about it.
2: Like, why is he so angry about the Odyssey? Like, he's been making comments about how upset he is about how the movie went
4: down. Elon Musk has?
2: Yeah.
3: Yeah.
2: And I don't understand why he's so angry about it. It's just a movie.
4: I didn't even know that he was angry about it. Like, why?
2: Yeah.
4: Who are you, bro? Go make a car.
3: Literally, why? But he's saying before the end of this year, Grok, which is an AI tool, Grok Image will make a full-length movie of the Odyssey that historically accurate and will be true to the art of Homer. And I'm like, why? Like, literally, why? Like, the movie's doing great. Like, 97% approvals, box office ratings are doing great, everything. Why do you need to say anything about it? Just focus on your planes or your spaceships.
4: It's an opportunity for him to sell Grok.
2: Oh, yeah. Good point.
3: That's a good point, actually, now that I think about it.
2: That's a good point, producer for you.
3: You got it, Sarah. Well, I still think the actual one will be better, just saying. And that was What's Trending.
2: All right, your first day follow-up is coming up right after this. It's the Jubal Show.

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1: Isaiah is on the phone today for a first date follow-up, and he's getting ghosted by a woman named Abigail. So in a few minutes, we'll call her and see if she'll tell us why she's ghosting him and maybe get him a second date. But first, Isaiah, why do you think you're getting ghosted?
2: I think it's because she thinks she catfished me, and maybe she's embarrassed by it or something. I don't know.
1: She thinks she catfished you?
3: Oh, why do you think that? She thinks she catfished
4: you. She gives off those insecure vibes?
3: Hey!
2: Well, I mean, I kind of implied it. Like, when I saw her,
3: you implied she catfished you?
2: Different. Well, I told her that, like, she just looked different in person than she did online. So I told her that when I saw her.
1: Okay.
2: Like, the thing is, I didn't mean it in a bad way. Like, I just meant she looked better than, you know, her pictures. You know, how people, it's like a compliment. but I never said that part because I got nervous.
1: Oh, no.
4: You're a dude. You put your foot in your mouth.
3: But you forgot.
1: So you're just like, you look different. And that's it.
2: Well, the look, well, kind of. Then she had this look on her face. It made me feel like I f***ed up. So I just kind of changed the topic and moved on. So it was just awkward. She looked shocked by what I said, but then it was awkward. But then after that, the rest of it, you know, the rest of the day was great.
1: Okay. is that the only reason you think she might be ghosting you?
2: Well, I mean, I'll admit I was super nervous. And some guys asked us to play volleyball with them. And she got excited. So we said we wanted to play with them.
1: Uh-huh.
2: But, like, I mean, I don't know if this is it, but I'm not good. Like, I suck at volleyball.
1: Okay.
2: And I got spiked in the face. But
1: you got,
2: it's kind of.
1: I'm sorry, you got what?
2: Like, literally spiked with the ball in the face.
4: Oh, spiked.
3: Dang.
1: Okay.
2: Yeah. By this, like, Jack Suave looking guy. I'll admit, like, that was not a good moment. Like, that was pretty embarrassing.
1: That'd probably be pretty embarrassing on a first date.
3: Yeah, just this little bit.
1: did she seem
3: concerned?
1: Yeah.
2: Yeah, well, she ran over Abigail to make sure I was okay. But I'm not going to lie, I was pretty shook from that, you know, whole incident.
1: Mm-hmm.
2: I played terribly. And, like, you know, the, like, Suave guy, you know, got me, I guess, with the ball, and so I kind of ran away from it, and, like, I don't know, I just feel like that was such an awkward moment, and I probably wasn't overly impressed with all of that.
1: Okay, so, well, we'll see if that is the reason. We'll play a song, come back, and then call her and see if she'll tell us why she's ghosting you and maybe get you a second date, okay?
2: Okay.
1: All right, we'll get your first date follow-up next.

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1: Isaiah is on the phone today for a first date follow-up, and he's getting ghosted by a woman named Abigail. So we're about to call her and see if she'll tell us why she's ghosting him and maybe get him a second date. But first, Isaiah, why don't you refresh our memory on why you think you're getting ghosted?
2: Yeah, I just feel like she might be too embarrassed or annoyed to take my calls now because she thinks that I called her out on being a catfish, which I didn't mean to do. I literally just said she looks better in person, or I said she looks different in person, but I meant she looks better in a good way. But I think she thinks I called her out for being a catfish.
3: Better and different are very different.
4: Like yeah.
2: Yeah, I feel like that's why she's ghosting me.
1: Okay, and you also got spiked in the face with a volleyball game that you guys ended

0: Braden either. No, it's not a Jackson or a Braden.
1: Oh, try again. Last
2: one more. You mean the hot girl fit guy? Yeah, him.
0: Hot girl fit guy. I'm talking about a guy named Isaiah. Is that the hot girl fit guy?
2: Yes. Oh my God, the guy who is like hot girl fit.
0: What does that mean?
3: Yeah.
2: You know, the guy who is like, you know, hot girl fit. Like he's not like actually fit. Like he's toned, whatever. Yikes. But not like actually like buff or anything.
1: He's not just like a girl.
0: So he looks fit, but he's not fit.
2: Yeah, like. Exactly like that. I don't know how to better explain it.
0: Okay.
3: Sounds offensive, that's all.
0: Yeah. It doesn't sound like a compliment.
2: It's not like the worst thing. It's better than not being fit at all, right?
3: Hey, I take personally that.
2: Well, I mean, like, I'm not sure, like, you know, how much he told you about, like, the date, but, I mean, it was kind of, like, awkward and interesting. You know, I wasn't, like, really feeling it, like... At one point, we were taking, like, a walk, and our conversation was fine, you know? And then some guys, like, they were really friendly, and they, like, gestured us over to, like, join them for some volleyball.
1: Ooh.
2: And, like, I love volleyball. It's one of my favorite things, like, growing up to play. So, like, obviously, I was like, let's do it, you know? And, like, we just, like, proceeded to have, like, the most, like, lame time playing with them. It was just so, like, you know, and he was just kind of, like, the most athletic looking guy I've ever seen.
0: Okay.
2: And I'm like, not sure if he actually works out or if, like, you know, he's just like good at his makeup contour game or something. Like he looks fit, but he definitely isn't. Like he wasn't moving like that, you know, just hot girl fit.
0: Okay. All right. He's hot girl fit.
3: I've never really heard that before either,
0: but okay. I mean, now it's kind of, I guess it's kind of making sense to me. Like, yeah.
2: Yeah, you know, like, kind of like, you know, if you were on a date with, like, you know, a person who does, like, athleisure wear, like, influencing, you know, but, like, they don't do the, like, ass part of the athleisure, you know?
1: She was an athletic influencer.
3: Okay. I look good in the clothes, but I don't do anything athletic.
0: Yeah, okay, got you.
2: Mm-hmm. And, like, there was one part I really, like, that stuck to my mind, you know, like, made me feel like he's, like, super insecure. And, like, while we were playing volleyball, like, all the guys were, like, topless, you know. And one of them, like, made a comment, like, bro, you're going to wreck that shirt. And, like, he commented back saying, like, nobody needs to see my muffin top.
1: Oh.
3: At least he's honest.
2: I was like, what? He doesn't even have a muffin top. He's just hot girl fit, you know?
0: All right. Well, thank you for telling us why you're ghosting him. Also, I need to let you know that Isaiah is on the phone and wants to talk to you.
2: Oh?
4: Yeah, so I'm not hot girl fit. You're just a rec league volleyball groupie.
0: Okay, yeah. What? Okay.
1: Okay.
4: So, like, how shallow are you?
2: Hey, girl.
3: Rec league volleyball groupie is crazy.
4: I mean,
0: hey, girl.
4: Literally, whatever. I'm not hot girl fit. Like, I work out 6 days a week, and I'm in better shape than any of those guys who play volleyball with. I'm a straight up hot boy.
1: Yeah, you are. Yeah, get it.
2: Oh. Oh, my God. Did you just call yourself a hot boy?
4: Yeah, I did, because you called me hot girl fit. And I'm not. I'm 100% a hot boy, and you know it. Like, you're just a volleyball.
3: Wow.
1: Hey. Okay. Let's take it back a little bit.
2: Don't be sad, because one of those hot volleyball guys gave me their number. A real hot boy, and not someone who's just CrossFit adjacent.
3: CrossFit adjacent.
0: Okay. Well, hey, Abigail, would you like to go out with Isaiah again? We'll pay for it.
1: Yikes.
2: I don't think so.
4: Yeah, no, guys, I'm sorry for having you guys do all this, but Abigail is apparently so popular. She probably booked all next week with Chad and Brad and everyone else.
2: It's actually Jake Logan and John Luke.
0: Oh, wow. Okay.
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1: Yeah.
0: Yeah.
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2: Hello, you have a dirty little secret?
3: I do.
2: Sweet, what is it?
3: All right, so I went on a bachelor party with one of my best friends, but he went out of the country. He wanted to go to Germany. So we were, it was a big deal. And so we were there for like 3 days. And we, the last night, we were like, you know what? We got to go extra hard. And so we go, we have a good time. But when I wake up, I'm wearing a different wedding ring. Now I'm married, but I'm wearing a wedding ring, but it's not mine. It's not that. And apparently I got married in Germany.
2: Whoa.
3: And so I told this woman like, hey, I gotta go. And I just left. So apparently I got a wife in Germany.
4: Cool.
1: Apparently.
3: And
1: you do.
3: And you know, mine's here. And I mean, she doesn't know. I haven't told her this. So, you know, apparently I might have a secret family somewhere. And I don't really know what to do about it. But it's there.
2: Well, thank you very much for telling us about it.
4: Good luck.
1: Yeah.
4: I hope you don't have a mysterious family.
2: Have a good one.
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1: Good morning. Can I take your order?
2: Can I get a tall chai?
3: A large black coffee.
2: A what?
3: Large black coffee.
2: Do you mean a venti?
3: No, I mean a large.
2: He means a venti. Yeah, the biggest one you got.
1: Venti is large.
3: No, venti is 20.
2: Danny.
3: Yeah. Large is large. In fact, tall is large, and grande is Spanish for large. Venti's the only one that doesn't mean large. It's also the only one that's Italian. Congratulations, you're stupid in three languages.
4: It's time for America's favorite trivia game, You versus Victoria. Your chance to take on our own Victoria Ramirez in a game of trivia for Kehlani tickets. Hello, who's this?
5: Hey, it's Blake.
4: Blake, what's up? You want to play Victoria?
5: Yeah, let's do it.
4: All right, sweet. Hey. Well, we'll send Victoria out of the studio. And while she's leaving, the game is played like this. You have 30 seconds to answer as many questions as possible. If you don't know one, just say pass. And Victoria has to beat you outright to win, okay?
5: All right.
4: All right, here we go. Blake, your time starts now.
6: Which country has the most time zones?
5: Russia.
6: Which element is the most abundant in Earth's atmosphere?
5: Nice.
6: Which novel begins with the line, "Call me Ishmael"?
5: Moby Dick.
6: Which city is known as the City of Canals?
5: Bennett.
6: What is the only mammal capable of true flight?
5: Bat.
4: All right, got that in. We'll bring Victoria back into the studio.
7: Victoria!
4: And while she's getting settled and putting on her headphones and stuff, Blake, what do you do for work?
5: I worked for my dad. We manage apartment buildings and shopping centers. It's
4: cool.
5: More exciting than it sounds. I love my dad, so it's cool to get to work with him.
4: Hey, that's dope. Ooh.
6: Family
4: that's
6: business really, yeah, is always good.
4: That's really cool. That's cool that you and your dad have that kind of relationship, too.
2: All I heard was family business. Do you ever get, like, annoyed working with your family?
4: You do get annoyed with them?
5: Oh, yeah. And vice versa, I'm sure. We're only humans. We're both, we like things kind of a certain way. And I do what boss man says, and that's the way it goes.
4: All right. Well, here we go. 30 seconds to answer as many questions as possible. If you don't know one, just say pass, and Victoria, you have to beat Blake outright to win. And Blake, you can tell Victoria when to go.
5: All right. Ready, steady, go.
6: Which country has the most time zones?
2: Oh, dang it. This one?
6: Which element is the most abundant in Earth's atmosphere?
2: Wait, but didn't they just change that? I don't know. Wait, I forgot what you asked. Next.
6: Which novel begins with the line, "Call me Ishmael"?
2: Oh, is that, this would be so wrong. Is that Moby Dick?
6: Which city is known as the City of Canals?
2: Oh, I think, yikes. Venice? Isn't someone, probably quiet.
4: Got that in. Let's send it over to the scoreboard and see how you guys did with our scoreboard. Our producer, Chris.
8: Yeah. All right, Blake, you got 4.
2: Wait,
8: Victoria,
2: oh,
8: 2.
4: Hey, Blake, congratulations.
2: I didn't get more than that.
4: You did it. You beat Victoria. You got Kehlani tickets, too. And thank you for being, like, you know, paying attention to call back.
6: Yeah, yeah.
4: Appreciate that. Otherwise, we'd have nobody to play with.
5: You guys are all awesome. Thank you so much. This is so exciting.
4: Thank you, man. Let's get the answers now with Producer Freeze.
6: France is the country with the most time zones. Nitrogen is the element most abundant in Earth's atmosphere. Moby Dick is the
7: Moby
6: novel
7: Dick.
6: That begins
7: yeah.
6: with the call.
7: Moby Dick.
6: Call me Ishmael. He's just got a pass to say it on the radio. That's what he's done.
4: Yeah.
6: Venice is the city known as the City of Canals. And yes, a bat is the only mammal capable of true flight.
4: Hey, Blake, thank you for playing, man.
5: Thank you, guys. Love y'all.
4: You too. Have a good one.
2: The most, like,
4: Jubal
2: thing.
4: Play Victoria the same time every single weekday morning. 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Your next one is coming up right after
6: this.
4: Can I do it
6: once?
4: Yeah.
6: Moby Dick!
4: Isn't that fun?
6: It's so fun.
4: Yeah.
2: Are you serious?

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2: God, what is going on?
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2: Sir,
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2: Hello?
3: It's a great day at Cable. This is Pete Eakins. I was looking for our customer, Renee, who put in a request for a call back from customer service.
2: Yes. Hi. I've been trying to reach you guys for like weeks.
3: Oh boy. Well, okay. What seems to be the issue?
2: The issue is that I'm being overcharged. And I know for a fact, I've literally sent you guys like 6 emails. I sent, I think, 9 voicemails.
3: 925. That's the way to make a living.
2: Hello?
3: Oh, I'm so sorry. Sorry about that. You said nine. Sorry.
2: Well, I know for a fact that I've been charged over $20 a month, and I need that refunded as soon as possible because there's absolutely no reason for that extra charge.
3: Ah, okay, great. Well, if I can get your account number, I can start working on this for you. So sorry about that.
2: Sure. It's 1-722-943. Hello?
3: Oh, I'm sorry about that.
2: Excuse me.
3: Yeah.
2: Are you... I'm sorry. Are you paying attention to me? Like, it almost feels like you don't care what I'm saying. I'm incredibly frustrated.
3: No, you started with the account number, and I'm so sorry about that. Sometimes my ADD kicks in, and you said the number one,
2: okay.
3: And then the song popped in the end. I don't know if you ever heard that song. One is the loneliest number that you ever knew. Kind of popped into my head, and I just kind of went with it. Sorry about that.
2: Wow.
3: Yeah.
2: Wow.
3: If I can get the account number one more time.
2: 1-722-943.
3: No. I'm sorry.
2: What is happening? This guy's like singing on the phone.
3: I'm so
2: confused. I feel like,
3: yeah, sorry about that. Didn't take my ADD medication today, so all over the place.
2: Well, that's really not my problem, is it? That's really not my problem.
3: Sorry about that. You should be able to function at
2: work.
3: I said one more time, and then that Britney Spears song, Baby One More Time, popped in my head, and then I just kind of...
2: Good for you. Great.
3: Anyway.
2: Awesome. Are you ready for the number now?
3: Yes, I am. So sorry about that. You have my full...
2: 1-724.
3: Gotcha.
2: 8
3: days a week. Love you.
2: God, what is going on?
3: It happened again. It said 8 and then that
2: Sir,
3: old
2: I
3: song.
2: I actually truly think that you need to find another job. I think this is something that you're not actually
3: 8,
2: good
3: 6,
2: at.
3: 8-6-7-5-3-9.
2: Okay, listen, 8, you little 6, I need to talk to someone who actually cares about what's going on. I've called so many times. If you need to transfer me to a manager, that's fine. But I need to get this refunded as soon as possible.
3: Okay, well, then I'll just let you know this is actually Jubal from The Jubal Show doing a phone prank on you, and your boyfriend Roger set you up.
2: Oh, my, no.
3: It's a joke.
2: Oh, my God, I'm so embarrassed.
3: He said that you've been frustrated with your cable company, and he wanted me to mess with you.
2: Oh, my God. I was like, this can't be real. I was going crazy. I felt like I was losing my mind.
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1: Give us 3 minutes and we'll give you everything you need to know for the day. It's time for Nina's What's Trending, but Nina is out, so Victoria has your trending.
2: And there may be another cyclosporiasis outbreak.
3: Awesome.
2: Yes, which, if I'm being honest, we haven't gotten through the first one fully yet. But
1: boom goes dynamite.
3: That's the That's the lettuce thing, right?
1: Yeah, yes. That's the explosive diarrhea.
3: Awesome.
2: So I'll tell you all about that in a few minutes. But first, Angelina Jolie and Brad Pitt's daughter is moving to drop her dad's last name from her name. The only reason why this is kind of, I guess not crazy, but it's been said that a lot of those kids have estranged relationships with their father.
3: Mm-hmm.
2: And so she's being I don't think she's the first, but one of the first to drop her dad's last name. Rather than being Vivian Jolie Pitt, she's just going to be Vivian Jolie. And she filed on Monday saying that it was for personal reasons. So maybe she wants to be in the entertainment industry, so she doesn't want to go off her dad's name, or but it's for...
1: She still has her mom's last name.
2: Though. Yeah.
1: Jolie. So, either way.
2: So I guess that's gonna say, yeah. Can't be the reason.
3: You're not really shaking it.
1: Because if I was estranged from Brad Pitt and he was my father, I'm estranged from my own father.
3: Right.
1: And I changed my last name because I don't want his last name.
3: Right.
1: But if I was wanting to get into Hollywood and my mom wasn't famous and my dad was Brad Pitt and we were estranged, I would just change my last name to my dad is Brad Pitt. So,
3: Jubal, my dad
1: it's
3: is
1: probably
3: Brad Pitt.
1: Easy if you have a Jolie as your other last name you can choose from if you want to.
2: So dumb. You know?
3: I'm not saying anything. I'm just saying.
2: Well, she is moving to do that. And the case is scheduled for November 2nd, according to online court records. So crazy. And now, what everyone's curious about, the cyclosporiasis. The thing that no one knows how to say, outbreak.
3: The lettuce disease.
2: That is still going on. Now, the FDA apparently announced on Wednesday that it's having a growing number of cases reporting across the U.S. Midwest, including Michigan and four other states. And honestly, I feel like nowadays it might as well be everywhere. But apparently there's like 4,173 laboratory-confirmed domestically acquired cases in the U.S. since May 1st. So as they're growing, apparently there might be... I guess we started dropping a little bit and they're seeing another spike. And so that's why they're thinking it's another outbreak.
1: Mm.
2: But my only thought really is it the same outbreak or is it from something else that's just causing the same thing?
3: A new spore strain or whatever.
2: Yes. Because I'm like, we did this in COVID where we had multiple different strains. Are we going to do it with this? Like, this sounds rough.
3: Viruses morph and they adapt to what you do and they come back.
2: I haven't had this yet and it sounds pretty terrible.
3: Don't say yet.
2: No. Just say, ew, yeah.
3: You said
1: yeah.
2: Ew, sorry.
3: Don't say yet.
2: Apologies.
1: Yeah, just say you're not getting it.
2: I don't want it. I'm not going to get it.
3: I haven't had that.
2: No, nope. Yeah. I don't plan to. So be careful out there. Stay away from the lettuce and all that other stuff.
1: Just don't eat for a while.
3: Yeah. It's a great diet.
2: Okay.
1: Yeah, fast.
2: Ice chips. And that is what's trending.
1: All right. And why is one soccer player who was here for the FIFA World Cup making headlines today because of what he took home from America on a plane? We'll tell you right after this. It's the Jubal.

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2: What is the weirdest thing you've ever seen somebody take on a plane? Call us up. 888-343-1061. 888-343-1061. You can also text us at 41061. And I asked the question because one of the one of the people
3: the
2: from
3: one guy
2: one, yeah from Ouija was in town for the World Cup. He was a soccer player. Soccer star Erik Haaland is returned to Norway after the World Cup, and there's making headlines because there's a photo of him carrying an unusual souvenir from America, a $750 taxidermied raccoon.
4: I'm sorry, what?
2: holding an empty whiskey bottle.
3: What else screams America like that?
2: I mean, that really does say America for sure. Apparently, this Norway soccer star who's making headlines for taking a $750 taxidermy raccoon on a plane says he bought it at Wild Bill's Western store in Dallas.
3: Sounds about right.
2: While Norway was in Texas during the FIFA World Cup tournament, he posted a photo on social media with the caption, "It followed me home," and the post went viral with people talking about the fact that the thing this guy decided to take home from America all the way to Norway was a $750 taxidermied raccoon holding a whiskey bottle.
3: If you're going to America, what are you going to come back with?
4: Taxidermy.
3: With an empty bottle of
4: whiskey. Right. Oh, so true, exactly. Honestly.
2: Yeah, the weird souvenir became one of the biggest off-field stories of the World Cup and generated millions of views online, so much so that the TSA actually had to respond to it. They said, "We're getting questions about flying with taxidermy raccoons holding empty liquor bottles." And TSA said officially, "It's okay with us, but please check your airline first, because your airline might have different rules."
4: That's crazy.
2: Call us up, 888-343-1061. Text in 41061. What's the weirdest thing you've ever seen anybody take on a plane? We're talking about it because one of the Norwegian soccer players went viral for taking home a $750 taxidermied raccoon from America to his homeland.
3: Random.
2: People are laughing about it. But Linda, what's the weirdest thing you've ever seen somebody take on a plane?
5: Well, I actually almost became a big problem at TSA one time.
2: Oh, really?
5: I was working out of state, and to get to that job, I drove because I wanted to bring my dog, okay? Uh-oh. But there was a weekend I needed to go back home, so I flew, had a dog sitter, you know, out of state watching my dog, but I knew when I got home, I was almost out of dog food because I, you know, was traveling. I brought lots of stuff with me, and so I packed a bunch of Ziplocs of dry dog food in my suitcase just because I had a lot at home. And that way, when I flew back and got back to where I was working, I didn't have to, like, run the next day and get dog food, okay? Apparently, dog food kibble looks like illegal drugs if it's packed in large Ziploc bags.
3: Oh, it looks like a bunch of pills.
5: Yes.
2: So they thought you were trying to smuggle stuff.
5: Yeah, so I'm flying back to my, you know, work obligation. I was obviously going to be there a while. So I had all this dog food packed up in this carry-on. And all of a sudden, they pull me to the side, but then they start radioing. And then, like, a bunch of cops come over, and there's this whole thing. And I'm going, oh, my God, like, what is happening? I have nothing in my bag except, like, a toothbrush, some dog food, and some pajamas, you know? Like, what is happening? And
2: that's
5: they're
2: exactly
5: all like, ma'am, is this
3: you? Right.
5: Yes. They're like, ma'am, is this your bag? And I was like, yeah. And they're like, we're going to ask you again. Is this your... And they got all, like, serious on me. And I'm all, like, sweating, you know? Like, they open my bag. And the look on their face, too.
3: Dog like, food.
5: What the heck is this? And I was like, dog food?
2: I just picture some detective walking up to it, like, trying to prove that it's dog food. You know how, like, in the movies, they cut open a bag of Coke with a knife and then they snort it to see if it's real. He, like, cuts it open and takes a bite out of it. He's like, yep, that's...
4: Ew.
2: That's Purina Pro Plan, for sure.
3: Purina Pro Plan.
2: Call us up right now, 888-343-1061. 888-343-1061. What is the weirdest thing you've ever seen somebody take on a plane? Take one of your calls right after this. It's the Jubal Show. Baby, can't you

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2: I once saw a guy with an inflatable T-Rex on a plane. He actually bought a whole seat for it, so he's just sitting next to it.
3: Ballin'.
2: Yeah. I wonder where he was going and why he couldn't just inflate the T-Rex when he got there.
3: Right.
2: We asked the question, what's the weirdest thing you've ever seen somebody take on a plane? Call us 888-343-1061. 888-343-1061. What's the weirdest thing you've ever seen somebody take on a plane or taken on a plane yourself? Shelly?

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2: Hello?
3: Hello.
2: Hey, you have a dirty little secret?
3: Yes.
2: Sweet. What is it?
3: So my dirty little secret is that I feel like my wife always expects a lot from me as like the guy in our relationship.
4: Mm-hmm. Welcome to marriage.
5: I was going to say, I think that's just marriage, but hey, man, each their own.
3: Maybe. So anyways, I do this thing where every year I purposely forget our anniversary and I do it just to see if she will remember it. And like, I won't say anything until she does, because it's like, why do I have to remember it if she doesn't have to? So it's kind of like a little game.
2: Does she forget it?
3: I mean, almost a couple times.
4: She's forgetting, and that's a dream girl.
5: That's a way to start a fight, is what it sounds like to me.
4: If she forgets, let it ride. Let it ride. Well, you don't have to buy gifts, nothing.
3: Last year it did. It actually caused a huge fight. But, like, I'm well aware of the day and everything. So, I don't know.
2: Just forget it on purpose.
3: Play a game with her.
2: Okay, well, thank you for telling us your dirty little secret.
5: That's a great communication style.
4: Toxic.
2: See ya. Bye.
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1: Ice Cube's Big 3 season is heating up. The most competitive basketball league on earth is on CBS this Sunday. Coach Steven Jackson and the DMV Trilogy face off against two-time MVP Michael Beasley and the defending champion Miami 305 in a must-win game for both teams. Then the battle for Texas as Greg Monroe, Coach Nancy Lieberman, and the Dallas Power take on Jonathan Simmons and the Houston Righands. The game played the way you love. 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
22: 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Chipotle announced plans to expand into Mexico. And now Mexico is like, hey, what about that wall? Can we build that thing?
23: Can we get back to that?
22: Yeah, can we get back to that wall issue? We have our own Mexico food here, please. We're good. See how easy it is to create fake news? That's why every single week bring you the cleverly named segment, Real News or Fake News, where I give you a news story from the week that's gone viral. And you have to tell me if it's a real news story or a fake one that people actually believe. It's always fun, always informative, and interesting to see some of the things that people believe was real news this week. But we'll test your skills at spotting real news or fake news right after this. It's the Jubal Show.

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2: Breaking news right here on The Jubal Show. You heard it here first. Former Harry Potter star Jessie Cave has started an OnlyFans. Turns out the real Chamber of Secrets is behind a paywall, everyone. See how easy it is to create fake news. That's why every single week we bring you the cleverly named segment, Real News or Fake News, where I give you a news story from the week that's gone viral. And you have to tell me if it's a real news story or a fake one that people actually believed. Here's your first headline for Real News or Fake News. You can now face 15 years in prison if you make a cell phone call on a plane.
3: Whoa.
2: You can now face 15 years in prison if you make a cell phone call on a plane. Here's the news story. Congress just passed a bill making it illegal for any passenger to have a cell phone conversation on a plane. Apparently, airlines and passengers have been complaining so much about people speaking loudly on their cell phone on planes that Congress felt the need to pass an official ruling deeming it illegal. Now, if you're one of those people who get on your phone as soon as the airplane lands and can't wait until you exit the plane to argue with your baby mama loudly, that conversation can land you fines and up to 15 years in prison. The law went into effect this week, and already three people have been arrested.
4: Wow.
2: Is that a real news story or a fake news story?
3: Who's making calls on planes?
2: Producer Freeze.
4: To be honest with you, I can see why that's detrimental to everybody flying on the plane. So I'm going to say it's real.
2: You're saying it's real? Okay. Victoria, is that a real news or fake news?
3: I think it's also real. I thought we weren't allowed to do this to begin with, but I didn't realize that it wasn't illegal.
2: Well, you know, like a lot of times people hop on the phone as soon as you land or right before you're about to take off.
4: Right.
2: But any talking on the phone on a plane. No.
3: Wow. Yeah, I think that's real.
2: Okay.
3: And it's, yeah.
2: It is a fake news story.
4: Oh wow.
2: But it is about a real news story. The videos went viral after a fake news website reported that you can actually be arrested for talking on a plane. But Congress is trying to pass a bill that would ban all calls on airplanes no matter what.
3: Wow. I didn't realize it wasn't already...
4: Yeah, like I put my phone on airplane mode the minute I sit in my seat.
3: Okay, well, I don't do
4: that. And I wait until I can get the Wi-Fi password or whatever from Southwest or
3: from the airplane.
4: Flying,
3: But half the time, they won't even turn that on until like they're already up in the air, like cruising.
2: The other day, I forgot to turn airplane mode on. And then I took out my phone in the middle of the flight, and I had reception.
4: What?
2: Yeah, I was like, what the heck? How do I can make a call right now? I don't know how I had bars.
4: That's insane.
2: Yeah, it was nuts. And I was getting text messages. I hadn't connected to the Wi-Fi, and I was getting text messages and things like
4: that.
2: How
4: wild.
2: Yeah.
3: Well, now I know why the story was released. They saw Jubal on his phone.
2: Here's your next headline for Real News or Fake News, the segment where I give you a news story from the week that's gone viral, and you have to tell me if it's a real news story or a fake one that people actually believed. Scientists warn that backyard bug sprays are creating mutant mosquitoes.
3: Whoa.
2: Scientists are warning people that backyard bug sprays are creating mutant mosquitoes. Here's the news story. For decades, homeowners have declared war on mosquitoes. With enough backyard insecticide to qualify as a low-budget chemical weapons program.
4: Wow.
2: But according to new research, the mosquitoes may have won the battle. Scientists say that repeated spraying of residential yards isn't wiping out mosquito populations so much as it's selectively breeding the toughest mosquitoes.
4: Oh!
2: Effectively creating a new breed of mutant mosquito.
4: Oh.
2: They don't have two heads. They're just very strong and very hard to kill. The study found that mosquitoes carrying genes that help them survive common insecticides are becoming increasingly more common in neighborhoods where they spray for mosquitoes. In other words, every treatment wipes out the weak bugs, leaving behind these strong, tiny little airborne action heroes.
4: Wearing capes.
2: They breed with other mosquito Olympians. And then all of that creates a newer generation of stronger, faster, harder mosquitoes.
4: Yeah.
2: One homeowner reported that they actually watched one of these mutant mosquitoes fly in and out of their bug zapper that they had in their backyard, almost as if the shock seemed fun for them.
4: He was like, check me out.
2: According to them, it hit the bug zapping light 15 times before it flew off.
4: It probably got a good a little high.
2: Yeah, like that tickled?
4: Yeah.
2: I'll be back.
4: I'll be back for more tomorrow.
2: Yeah. Wow. Is this a real news story or a fake news story that now, because of bug sprays, we have mutant mosquitoes who are very hard to kill?
4: I think it's real because, I mean, there's like, you know, viruses, you know, all these things, they morph. You know, COVID, they killed the first COVID and another one came with a little bit of a difference. I think it's true.
2: Okay. Producer Freeze, say it's true. Victoria, real news story or fake news story? Mutant mosquitoes are now a thing.
3: I really want to say it's fake, but I think it's... No. No, we're going to go fake.
2: Yeah, it's 100% real.
3: What?
2: Exactly.
3: What?
2: Yeah, somewhere on somebody's front yard, there's a couple mosquitoes pushing weight like, man... You humans played yourself.
4: Keep on doing that.
2: Yeah.
4: Wait till you see my uncle.
3: No.
2: Exactly.
3: That's so scary.
2: Here's your next headline for real news or fake news. The segment where I give you a news story from the week that's gone viral. And you have to tell me if it's a real news story or a fake one that people actually believed. Whole Foods is selling 50% off of explosive diarrhea.
3: Ew.
2: Whole Foods is selling 50% off explosive diarrhea. Here's the news story. While most businesses are trying to run from Taylor Farms lettuce, the lettuce that is apparently responsible or seems to be responsible for the explosive diarrhea parasite that's taking over America, Whole Foods is apparently selling bags of Taylor Farms lettuce for 50% off.
4: No way.
2: Yep, there's been numerous reports that have gone viral of people posting pictures on their social media at Whole Foods with 50% off stickers marked on the Taylor Farms lettuce saying, enjoy today. All in the middle of a foodborne illness outbreak that's going on with this lettuce. So is Whole Foods trying to give you 50% off your explosive diarrhea a real news story or a fake news story? Producer Freeze?
4: I want to say it's fake because, but you know, the photographs and everything, I'm like, that's what social media would snitch on them if it was happening. I'm going to say it's fake.
2: You're saying it's fake?
4: Yeah.
2: Okay. Victoria, you can now get 50% off explosive diarrhea at Whole Foods.
3: I think real it's or fake. Real. That's definitely, they would definitely, it can be 50% off. It sounds like a steal.
2: Right. It is an absolute real news story.
3: Oh, wow.
2: Except it's at Whole Foods, so that's still twice as much as a normal grocery store. Right. You're still paying a lot for that diarrhea.
4: It's actually just retail price.
2: Yeah. Your phone prank happens every single hour on the 20s. Your next one is right after this. And then right after that is Nina's What's Trending. It's the Jubal Show.

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2: 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And your phone prank next. 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
2: Hello?
3: Yeah, it's Buttons. Is this Alyssa?
2: Yeah, speaking.
3: Yeah, hey, it's Buttons. I'm just calling to see what time you want me there tomorrow.
2: I'm sorry, Buttons?
3: Yeah, Buttons, the clown. I'm calling from...
2: I think you have the wrong number.
3: Calling from Entertainment. Supposed to be a keynote speaker for a motivational seminar that you've organized for your company, something like that?
2: No. Dr. Mark Brown is our speaker.
3: Oh, yeah. Sorry about that. Somebody should have called you from the company to let you know that he's sick. Came down with something. I don't know. STI. Who knows? But anyway.
2: What?
3: Yeah, I don't know. Anyway, they said he couldn't do it, so I'm a last-minute fill-in, so I'll be your motivational speaker tomorrow. I just wanted to call and check in with you, see what kind of gags you wanted me to pull, what sort of bullshit I'm going to be handing out to people, you know.
2: And you're a clown, and your name is Buttons?
3: Yep, Buttons the Clown. I've been booked to do it, so I'm just calling to check in and see, you know, what kind of people I'm going to be talking to, telling them about, you know, how to take life by the horns, I guess.
2: I really appreciate you calling. I really crushed it, didn't I? Very,
3: you know, proof is in the pudding. Proof is in the pudding.
2: This is not something for like a stoned clown. That is absolutely not going to work.
3: Oh God, I wish I was stoned.
2: So we're absolutely not paying for that. That is, you know, clearly unacceptable for the tone of this event.
3: Right, yeah, because you want someone who's going to get up there, probably. You want someone who's going to get up there and probably talk about how great life can be and how you can just do anything you want to do if you put your mind to it, right? Yeah, I had a dream too about becoming a huge clown, and then things got real, and I grew up, and we're not having drunk stoned clown.
2: That is not what we're going for here. If Dr. Mark Brown is not available, then surely there is something closer. We don't want Buttons. And no offense, I'm sure those 8-year-olds don't want Buttons either.
3: Nobody wants Buttons. Buttons doesn't even want Buttons. But anyway, I got to do this gig tomorrow because, you know, like I said, got to pay the rent, I guess.
2: I am not getting fired because of some depressed hobo clown. So take care, Buttons.
3: All right. Well, watch me pull a prank phone call out of my butt.
2: What?
3: That's my last trick.
2: I don't care about your bullshit.
3: 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And your coworker Sydney set you up.
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2: It's almost time for your first date follow-up. 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
4: 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Coach Steven Jackson and the DMV Trilogy face off against two-time MVP Michael Beasley and the defending champion Miami 305 in a must-win game for both teams. Then the battle for Texas as Greg Monroe, Coach Nancy Lieberman, and the Dallas Power take on Jonathan Simmons and the Houston Righands. 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
1: Isaiah is on the phone today for a first date follow-up, and he's getting ghosted by a woman named Abigail. So in a few minutes, we'll call her and see if she'll tell us why she's ghosting him and maybe get him a second date. But first, Isaiah, why do you think you're getting ghosted?
2: I think it's because she thinks she catfished me, and maybe she's embarrassed by it or something. I don't know.
1: She thinks she catfished you?
3: Oh, why do you think that she thinks she catfished
4: you? She gives off those insecure vibes?
3: Hey!
2: Well, I mean, I kind of implied it. Like, when I saw her,
3: you implied she catfished you?
2: Different. Well, I told her that, like, she just looked different in person than she did online. So I told her that when I saw her.
1: Okay.
2: Like, the thing is, I didn't mean it in a bad way. Like, I just meant she looked better than, you know, her pictures. You know, how people, it's like a compliment. but I never said that part because I got nervous.
1: Oh, no.
4: You're a dude. You put your foot in your mouth.
3: But you forgot.
1: So you're just for like, you look different. And that's it.
2: Well, the look, well, kind of. Because then she had this look on her face. It made me feel like I f***ed up. So I just kind of changed the topic and moved on. So It was just awkward. She looked shocked by what I said. But then it's awkward. But then after that, the rest of it, you know, the rest of the day was great.
1: Okay. is that the only reason you think she might be ghosting you?
2: Well, I mean, I'll admit I was super nervous. And some guys asked us to play volleyball with them. And she got excited. So we said we wanted to play with them.
1: Uh-huh.
2: But, like, I mean, I don't know if this is it, but I'm not. Like, I suck at volleyball.
1: Okay.
2: I got spiked in the face.
1: I'm sorry, you got what?
2: In, like, literally spiked with the ball in the face.
4: Oh, spiked.
3: dang.
1: Okay.
2: Yeah. By this, like, jack suave looking guy. Oh, man, like, that was not a good moment. Like, that was pretty embarrassing.
1: That'd probably be pretty embarrassing on a first date.
3: Yeah, just a little bit.
1: did she seem like she was
3: concerned?
1: Yeah,
2: well, she ran over Abigail to make sure I was okay. But I'm not going to lie, I was pretty shook from that, you know, whole incident.
1: Mm-hmm.
2: I played terribly. I'm like, you know, the, like, suave guy, you know, got me, I guess, with the ball, and so I kind of ran away from it, and, like, I don't know. I just feel like that was such an awkward moment, and I probably wasn't overly impressed with all that.
1: Okay, so, well, we'll see if that is the reason. We'll play a song, come back, and then call her and see if she'll tell us why she's ghosting you and maybe get you a second date, okay?
2: Okay.
1: All right, we'll get your first date follow-up next. It's the Jubal Show.

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1: Isaiah is on the phone today for a first date follow-up, and he's getting ghosted by a woman named Abigail. So we're about to call her and see if she'll tell us why she's ghosting him and maybe get him a second date. But first, Isaiah, why don't you refresh our memory on why you think you're getting ghosted?
2: Yeah, I just feel like she might be too embarrassed or annoyed to take my calls now because she thinks that I called her out on being a catfish, which I didn't mean to do. I literally just said she looks better in person, or I said she looks different in person, but I meant she looks better in a good way. But I think she thinks I called her out for being a catfish.
3: Better and different are very different.
4: Like yeah.
2: Yeah, I feel like that's why she's ghosting me.
1: Okay, and you also got spiked in the face with a... a volleyball game that you guys ended up getting into while you were taking a walk or something, right?
2: Yeah, and some guy spiked a volleyball in my face, and then I kind of freaked out, ran away from it. And I feel like that wasn't, like, the best moment either, so...
3: Not showing your athletic prowess too well.
1: All right, well, here we go. I'm going to call her right now and see if she'll tell us why she's ghosting you, okay?
2: Okay.
1: All right.
5: Hello?
1: Hi, may I speak to Abigail, please?
5: This is Abigail. Who's this?
1: Hey, Abigail, how are you? This is a radio show. It's called The Jubal Show.
6: Hi, I'm Victoria.
1: And my name is Jubal. Wow. How are you?
5: Oh, wow. I'm good. How are you guys?
1: Good. Have you ever heard of The Jubal Show before?
5: I haven't. This is pretty out of the blue.
1: Okay, well... it's a radio show. It's called The Jubal Show. I already told you that. But we do a segment on our show called The First Date Follow-Up. That's where if you go out on a date with somebody and you end up ghosting them, that person can email us to get you on the phone and ask why you're ghosting them. And we got an email about you from somebody.
5: Oh, you must be talking about, like, Jackson.
6: Uh-oh.
5: Right?
1: No.
5: Or wait, Brayden.
1: And it's not Brayden either, no. It's not a Jackson or a Brayden.
5: Gonna
6: try again?
5: You mean the hot girl fit guy. Yeah, him.
1: Hot girl fit guy? I'm talking about a guy named Isaiah. Is that the hot girl fit guy?
5: Yes. Oh my God, the guy who is like hot girl fit.
1: What does that mean?
3: Yeah,
5: you know, the guy who is like, you know, hot girl fit. Like he's not... actually fit, like his tone, whatever. Yikes. He's not like actually like buff or anything.
6: He's not just like a girl.
1: So he looks fit, but he's not fit.
5: Yeah, like exactly like that. I don't know how to better explain it.
1: Okay.
3: Sounds offensive, that's all.
1: Yeah. It doesn't sound like a compliment.
5: It's not like the worst thing. It's better than not being fit at all, right?
3: Hey, I take personally that.
5: Well, I mean, like, I'm not sure, like, you know, how much he told you about, like, the date, but, I mean, it was kind of, like, awkward and interesting. You know, I wasn't, like, really feeling it. Like, at one point, we were taking, like, a walk, and our conversation was fine, you know? And then some guys, like, they were really friendly, and they, like, gestured us over to, like, join them for some volleyball.
6: Ooh.
5: And, like, I love volleyball. It's one of my favorite things, like, growing up to play. So, like, obviously, I was like, let's do it, you know? And, like, we just, like, proceeded to have, like, the most, like, lame time playing with them. It was just so, like, you know, and he was just kind of, like, the most unathletic, athletic-looking guy I've ever seen.
1: Okay.
5: And I'm, like, not sure if he actually works out or if, like, you know, he's just, like, good at his makeup contour game or something. But, like he looked fit, but he definitely isn't. Like he wasn't moving like that, you know, just hot girl fit.
1: Okay. All right. He's hot girl fit.
3: I've never really heard that before either,
1: but okay. I mean, now it's kind of making sense to me. Like, yeah.
5: Yeah. You know, like kind of like, you know, if you were on a date with like, you know, a person who does like athleisure.

0: wear like influencing, you know, and, but like they don't do the like ass part of the athleisure.
1: She was an athletic influencer.
2: Okay. I look good in the clothes, but I don't do anything athletic.
3: Yeah. Okay. Got you.
0: And like there was one part I really like that stuck in my mind, you know, like made me feel like he's like super insecure. And like while we were playing volleyball, like all the guys were like topless, you know, and one of them like made a comment like, bro, you're gonna wreck that shirt. And like he commented back saying like, nobody needs to see my muffin top.
1: Oh.
2: At least he's honest.
0: I was like, what? He doesn't even have a muffin top. He's just hot girl fit, you know?
3: All right. Well, thank you for telling us why you're ghosting him. Also, I need to let you know that Isaiah is on the phone and wants to talk to you.
0: Oh.
4: Yeah. So I'm not hot girl fit. You're just a rec league volleyball groupie.
3: Okay. Yeah. What? Okay.
1: Okay.
4: So, like, how shallow are you?
0: Hey, girl.
5: Hey. Rec league volleyball groupie's crazy.
4: I mean, hey, girl. Literally, whatever. I'm not hot girl fit. Like, I work out 6 days a week, and I'm in better shape than any of those guys who play volleyball with. I'm a straight up hot boy.
1: Yeah, you are. Yeah, you get it.
0: Oh. Oh, my God. Did you just call yourself a hot boy?
4: Yeah, I did, because you called me hot girl fit. And I'm not. I'm 100% a hot boy, and you know it. Like, you're just a volleyball.
5: Wow.
1: Hey. Okay. Let's take it back a little bit.
0: Don't be sad, because one of those hot volleyball guys gave me their number. A real hot boy, and not someone who's just CrossFit adjacent.
5: CrossFit adjacent.
3: Okay. Well, hey, Abigail, would you like to go out with Isaiah again? We'll pay for it.
1: Yikes.
0: I don't think so.
4: Yeah, no, guys, I'm sorry for having you guys do all this, but Abigail is apparently so popular. She probably booked all next week with Chad and Brad and everyone else.
0: It's actually Jake Logan and John Luke.
3: Oh, wow, okay.
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1: It is a three-way battle for gold on this weekend's American Top 40, featuring artists from all over the globe. Tame Impala, representing Australia, alongside Jenny from South Korea. Olivia Dean, standing proud for England. And the pride of Hawaii, Bruno Mars, who gets it done at number one. I'll see you this weekend for AT40.

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1: Friday, the weekend is here. Got a lot of nature going on about this time of year. Sissy, you got some nature. 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So you got a lot of nature.
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3: 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And she was like, what if you fuse them together to make one? 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
1: Did I ever tell you about the time I was in the elevator with 50 Cent?
2: Yes. Yes.
1: I have a like massive, what would you have? What do I have?
2: Crush. Yeah, bromance.
1: I don't know because I don't know him well enough. I mean, we know each other.
2: Yeah.
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1: Yo, can I just say, I've never been so excited for it to be Friday, y'all. Welcome to the weekend. I feel like this has been the longest week ever, but you know what? We finally here, y'all. My name is EJ. Let's get this show started, y'all.

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1: 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We should talk about what gives you the ick. 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Or someone that you're going out on a date with. Hit me up. We'll talk about it next.

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6: Ice Cube's Big 3 season is heating up. The most competitive basketball league on earth is on CBS this Sunday. Coach Steven Jackson and the DMV Trilogy face off against two-time MVP Michael Beasley and the defending champion Miami 305 in a must-win game for both teams. Then the battle for Texas as Greg Monroe, Coach Nancy Lieberman, and the Dallas Power take on Jonathan Simmons and the Houston Righands. 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
1: So if you didn't get paid this Friday, but you need some extra cash, you know we got you. 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
1: Yo, what's poppin'? It is EJ. 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
2: If I had to pick, it would be loud chewing.
0: Loud chewing? I hate that too. I hate when people like are eating and their fork or their spoon is scraping the plate. Like, that drives me up the wall.
2: 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Like, you could clearly hear it. Like,
0: ain't nobody got time for that.
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3: Ice Cube's Big 3 season is heating up. The most competitive basketball league on earth is on CBS this Sunday. Coach Steven Jackson and the DMV Trilogy face off against two-time MVP Michael Beasley and the defending champion Miami 305 in a must-win game for both teams. Then the battle for Texas as Greg Monroe, Coach Nancy Lieberman, and the Dallas Power take on Jonathan Simmons and the Houston Righands. The game played the way you love. 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
1: 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Hit me up. 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
1: Yo, what up? My name is EJ. 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Like, I cannot believe how quickly it's going by. Like, before you know it, we're going to be putting up Christmas trees, y'all.

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1: All right, what's poppin'? My name is EJ. So this chef is so out of pocket for what he was trying to serve up to his customers. We'll definitely break the story down in just a couple of minutes, but it's so bad.

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1: Yo, my name is EJ. Got my girl Gabby hanging out. This Michelin star chef is facing possible jail time after being accused of serving up ants as garnish to diners at a restaurant.
2: Wow. Were they in the back and he just happened to, you know, throw them on since they were crawling around or what?
1: I just don't know. Apparently, he is accused of using ants as a part of the dessert, even though they're one of the 10 species of insects that are not approved or that are approved for consumption under a Korea law. The dessert in question was a sorbet that is topped with ants because of the tartness they add to the flavor. Now he's facing up to 1 year behind bars and a fine up to $13,000. Dollars for serving up ants on a dessert.
2: That's gross.
1: Yeah. I don't understand why. Like, there are so many things that you can add to the tartness. Maybe like a berry or something like that. Why the hell do you have to put ants in my food? Come on now. And not tell people about it.
2: No, honestly, it's freaking gross. Like, ew. No, thank you.
3: 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The most competitive basketball league on earth is on CBS this Sunday. Coach Steven Jackson and the DMV Trilogy face off against two-time MVP Michael Beasley and the defending champion Miami 305 in a must-win game for both teams. Then the battle for Texas as Greg Monroe, Coach Nancy Lieberman, and the Dallas Power take on Jonathan Simmons and the Houston Righands. The game played the way you love. 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

0: 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What up? 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
1: Every Friday, we want to know something awesome that happened to you this week. Bianca, tell us your Friday win of the week.
2: I got pulled over on Tuesday.
1: Oh!
2: And it was for one of my taillights was out, and he let me off with a warning.
1: Yes!
0: Isn't that the best? I mean, it's the worst to get pulled over, but it's the best when they come back and they hand you that piece of paper and say, look, it's just a fix-it ticket. Could you get that fixed? We're not going to charge you right now.
2: Yep.
1: Did you do the blinking, like, with your pretty eyes at him?
0: Oh,
1: did you do anything to convince him to let you off with a warning, or was it just luck?
2: It was pure luck. Okay. I wasn't in the best mood. I had to, like, reel it in a little bit. But, yeah, he let me off with a warning, so
1: yes.
2: I'm really happy about that.
0: And now we know exactly what Gianna does every time a cop shows up at her car.
1: I was speaking from experience.